0: All right, we got to take the break midway in the sixth. 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
0: Back here at Fenway, Paul Blackburn, the new pitcher. He's gotten ahead of Contreras 0-2, the righty fires. And that is in there, called strike three, and no argument from Contreras, one away. And indeed, Jazz Chisholm Jr. was ejected from this game. And it was Todd Tishner that threw him out, the crew chief. So, Chisholm ejected. Volpe comes into the game, takes over at short. That bumps Caballero to second. Here's Romy Gonzalez, swing and a ground ball to the right side. Caballero to his left, edge of the outfield grass, spins and throws him out. And Romy Gonzalez has a hit stolen from him by Jose Caballero.
11: What a great play by Caballero. I mean, we mentioned Gonzalez likes to punch it to that right side, but that one had a lot of high, quick hops. And so Caballero ranged directly laterally and then had nothing behind it but the glove and just gloved it, spun and threw.
0: Here's Caleb Durbin now, 1-for-2, the pitch. And that is in for a strike. Durbin has the only hit in this game. Did a great job going to school on Carlos Rodon on that changeup, the 0-1. Swing and a ball popped up. First base, Rice into foul ground, makes the catch, and Blackburn gets him 1-2-3 here in the sixth. We'll move to the seventh. From Fenway Park, it's the Red Sox 2 and the Yankees nothing. 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
1: And we have another game going 10 innings, this time in Detroit with the Astros powering up, taking down the Tigers on KBME 790 AM.
2: 2-2. And Walker drives this one deep to left field. And you can kiss it goodbye. Four rows beyond the bullpens. A three-run home run for Christian Walker. His 19th long ball of the season. And the Astros now lead this one 7-3.
0: Number two.
1: Turning to golf, and it goes down to the wire in the final round of the Travelers Championship in Connecticut. And it will be decided in a playoff. You call on Sirius XM PGA Tour Radio.
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4: Sends it up to the cup. Made it! And a fist pump from Scottie Scheffler. And we're coming back on Monday. He and Victor Hovland finish at 21 under par. Chance of USA for Scottie. The fans from Norway are here. They're going to have to come back on Monday. We're going to have a playoff.
0: Number one.
1: JR, top sound comes from the WNBA. Goes quadruple overtime in D.C. between the Mystics and Fire, and Portland's Carla Late would get it to double overtime for the Fire. 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
5: Down by three, less than 5 seconds to go. Carla Late was able to hit a three. Can they do it again?
6: Four overtimes eventually. Also in the W, Valkyries palindrome win over the Liberty 76-67. Lynx 85-77 win over the Wings. The Lynx with a WNBA best 15-4 this season. Putting up zeros until, that's next. SportsCenter all night. 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
24: Swing and a liner into center field. Sinking base hit. Jones up with it on the bounce. One run is in. Contreras dives in. And Durbin delivers.
1: The offseason reshuffle continues.
25: They ship away the two longest tenured Hornets. Clearly, they're going all in on Knippel and Brandon Miller. I like Grayson Allen. I like Royce O'Neal. These are veteran guys. But I thought you had a pretty proven veteran in Miles Bridges.
1: Not one. Not two, not three.
5: Six runs! No! And history is going to be made in a game that will not end.
1: 72 holes isn't enough for a Travelers Championship.
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4: Sends it up to the cup. Made it! And a fist pump from Scottie Scheffler. And we're coming back on Monday.
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26: Swung on. Hit high in the air. Right center field. Pretty deep. Ewing back. Track. Wall. Gone. Number 30. Puts the Phillies on top.
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1: Round of 32 now underway as the tournament continues to be whittled. That's straight ahead. SportsCenter All Night, ESPN Radio, ESPN app, Sirius XM, Channel 80. We're heading into a big week for America. Of course, the World Cup continuing, but there's also, birthday number 250 coming up this week. And what's more American than a good old Red Sox-Yankees rivalry? That's what we had this weekend, including the finale on Sunday Night Baseball at Fenway. We saw the first scoring of the game in the fourth.
24: The pitch. Swing and a liner into center field. Sinking base hit. Jones up with it on the bounce. One run is in. Contreras dives in. And Durbin delivers. It's a two-run single. And here in the bottom of the fourth, the Red Sox have the lead. Caleb Durbin comes through.
1: Red Sox getting some offense for their starter, Sonny Gray, who was dealing.
24: No balls, two strikes. Gray is ready. And pauses, now delivers. In there, got him looking. He lifted the leg and then kept it up there, kind of like what you see from some of the Japanese

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8: 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Golf, riveting Sunday at the PGA Tour stop in Connecticut. There was a 90-minute weather delay, so that meant the leaders were on 18 with darkness coming on. Knowing it was their last hole of the day, either way.
9: Puck's on its way. Up to the cup. Looking good. Has a chance. Misses on the right edge. Missed on the right edge. Oh, my goodness. Everything but in.
10: That looked good. That looked good.
9: And he's going to tap that in. And this will be a par for Victor Hovland. So he is in at 21 under par. Will Scotty Scheffler be able to match this from just inside 9 feet?
8: Scheffler had putted first, but went long past the hole, as you heard, had more than an 8-footer coming back.
9: Absolute quiet around this 18th green.
11: Sends it up to the cup.
9: Made it! And a fist pump from Scotty Scheffler. And we're coming back on Monday. He and Victor Hovland finish at 21 under par. Chance of USA for Scotty. The fans from Norway are here. They're going to have to come back on Monday. We're going to have a playoff.
8: Like a Ryder Cup atmosphere. SiriusXM PGA Tour Radio. The weather delay during the afternoon did not allow enough daylight for the playoff to happen Sunday evening, so it's back to the tee at 9 a.m. for the two of them at the Travelers Championship. They finished the weekend at 21 under. They'll play the playoff in the morning, repeating the 18th hole to determine the winner. It's the sixth playoff this season. Victor Hovland and Scotty Scheffler, the two remaining, going for the title at the Travelers Championship in Connecticut. Meanwhile, in Minnesota, KPMG Women's PGA Championship at Hazeltine. And the winner, Heyron Yu, 13 under for the week. First major championship for her, fourth career LPGA victory. Shot a 73 in the first round, trailed by 10 shots. Largest 18-hole deficit by a major champion in LPGA Tour history. Played the final three rounds at 14 under par. Let's bring in John Ryder now with the top sounds from Sunday.
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13: Thanks, Jay. We start with Sunday Night Baseball, which featured a near no-hitter for Boston starter Sonny Gray against his former team, the Yankees, and a walk-off at Fenway Park for a four-game sweep. John Shambi with the final call on ESPN Radio.
14: The pitch. Swing and a line drive, base hit right field, out into the vacated right field. In the score, Yoshida. Duran wins it, and they mob him between first and second. A seesaw battle in the late stages, and the Red Sox win it in 10. They walk it off 5-4. What a win.
7: Number 4.
13: And the Cubs and Brewers go 10 innings in Milwaukee, and here's how it finished on the Cubs radio network.
15: Wicks works his motion. Here comes the 2-2. Sanchez hits one on the ground to third. Fielded by Bregman. A second for one. Horner to first. Double play. Cubs win. Cubs win. They beat the Brewers 4-3 in 10.
7: Number 3.
13: And we have another game going 10 innings, this time in Detroit with the Astros powering up, taking down the Tigers on KDME 790 AM.
14: 2-2. And Walker drives this one deep to left field. And you can kiss it goodbye. Four rows beyond the bullpens. A three-run home run for Christian Walker. His 19th long ball of the season. And the Astros now lead this one 7-3.
7: Number 2.
13: Turning to golf, and it goes down to the wire in the final round of the Travelers Championship in Connecticut. And it will be decided in a playoff. A call on SiriusXM PGA Tour Radio.
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9: Made it! And a fist pump from Scotty Scheffler. And we're coming back on Monday. He and Victor Hovland finish at 21 under par. Chance of USA for Scotty. The fans from Norway are here. They're going to have to come back on Monday. We're going to have a playoff.
7: Number 1.
13: JR, top sound comes from the WNBA. Goes quadruple overtime in D.C. between the Mystics and Fire. And Portland's Carla Late would get it to double overtime for the Fire. 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
17: Down by 3, less than 5 seconds to go. Carla Late was able to hit a 3. Can they do it again? Late will fire. Yes! Carla Late! Put it in the veins, Carla Late! She does it again! And we are tied!
8: 4 overtimes eventually. Also in the W, Valkyries palindrome win over the Liberty 76-67. Lynx 85-77 win over the Wings. The Lynx with a WNBA best 15-4 this season. Putting up zeros until... Uh-oh. That's next. SportsCenter All Night. It's ESPN Radio.
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13: The Red Sox go for the sweep of the Yankees on Sunday Night Baseball.
14: Swing and a liner into center field. Sinking base hit. Jones up with it on the bounce. One run is in. Contreras dives in. And Durbin delivers.
13: The offseason reshuffle continues.
27: They ship away the two longest tenured Hornets. Clearly, they're going all in on Knipple and Brandon Miller. I like Grayson Allen. I like Royce O'Neal. These are veteran guys. But I thought you had a pretty proven veteran in Miles Bridges.
13: Not one. Not two, not three.
17: Six runs. No! And history is going to be made in a game that will not end.
13: 72 holes isn't enough for a Travelers Championship.
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9: 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And a fist pump from Scottie Scheffler. And we're coming back on Monday.
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14: Swung on. Hit high in the air. Right center field. Pretty deep. Ewing back. Track. Wall. Gone. Number 30. Puts the Phillies on top.
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8: Round of 32 now underway as the tournament continues to be whittled. That's straight ahead. SportsCenter All Night, ESPN Radio, ESPN App, Sirius XM, Channel 80. We're heading into a big week for America. Of course, the World Cup continuing, but there's also, birthday number 250 coming up this week. And what's more American than a good old Red Sox-Yankees rivalry? That's what we had this weekend, including the finale on Sunday Night Baseball at Fenway. We saw the first scoring of the game in the fourth.
14: The pitch. Swing and a liner into center field. Sinking base hit. Jones up with it on the bounce. One run is in. Contreras dives in. And Durbin delivers. It's a two-run single. And here in the bottom of the fourth, the Red Sox have the lead. Caleb Durbin comes through.
8: Red Sox getting some offense for their starter, Sonny Gray, who was dealing.
14: No balls, two strikes. Gray is ready. And pauses, now delivers. In there, got him looking. He lifted the leg and then kept it up there, kind of like what you see from some of the Japanese pitchers, and then fired a strike right through there and froze Dominguez. 12 up, 12 down, or midway in the fourth. Here comes the 2-2. Check swing and a ball in the dirt. Did he go? Yes, he did. Chisholm is upset that they didn't ask third base umpire Clint Vondrak. But he is not going to like the outcome. It's a strikeout.
8: Sonny Gray with a no-hitter through six at that point, as you heard. Chisholm didn't like the call. By the way, he was ultimately tossed there. Sonny Gray still in the game, though.

0: despite not leading his team in any of the major statistical categories, that was Jason Tatum, then you know that it has to go beyond just numbers. And so I just hate that we try to boil everything down to strictly numbers. We realize that even just because you can explain something with the numbers, it doesn't absolve you for responsibility or accountability when things don't work out. And so many times these analytics departments try to do that with players that we know are of the best, the top tier quality. When you have multiple all NBAs, that means you're a dog. That means you're one of the best. When you have a finals MVP, when you have a championship ring, that means you're one of the best. Clearly, Jaylen Brown is one of the very best players in the entire league. The unfortunate part for the Boston Celtics is now that everybody knows you missed out on the Giannis sweepstakes, they're going to lowball you because they feel like the Jaylen Brown situation has reached a powder keg and that you don't have any way out of it. So I'm fascinated to see what Boston does. Based on what Brian Windhorst is hearing, he's saying that a lot of the deals that they're shopping Jaylen Brown for are draft pick focused. Mm-hmm. Those draft picks don't help you take advantage of Jason Tatum's window to contend for championships. So essentially what you would have to do is try to flip Jaylen Brown for draft picks and then use said draft capital in order to try to get another big fish that might be available for trade. But again, Smalls, we don't know who that player is going to be. And so it was a risky proposition for the Boston Celtics getting involved in the Giannis sweepstakes and including Jaylen Brown's name in it. I understand why they did it. They feel like they need to close the gap between where they're at and the New York Knicks. I understand that. Offensively, they need more versatility. But this is the downside to when that pursuit of Giannis doesn't work out. And Brad Stevens now has his work cut out for him. Because one thing is clear in my mind. You can't walk this back. You can't put the genie back in the lamp. You can't cry over spilled milk. Jaylen Brown no longer wants to be a part of your organization because you entertained the possibility that you would ship him and make him and push him out of your organization. This is going to be dicey for the Boston Celtics in terms of how they proceed.
1: It certainly is. And Jaylen Brown has responded to that commentary from Bobby Marks about analytics. We're going to let you hear what he had to say about the thought process that analytics would place him as the seventh best player on a team.
0: Crazy.
1: And we're going to answer this question. Is it a bigger mistake for the Celtics to keep Jaylen Brown or a bigger mistake for them to trade him? We'll talk about that next here on Unsportsmanlike.
2: Hey, this is Rich Eisen. 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World Cup fever is off the charts. 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And baseball's in full swing. 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
1: Smalls here. 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
1: I love it. I love that they are thinking of ways to sharpen their sport. And they talked a lot about the word meritocracy when they were talking about the changes that they're implementing. They want the results to matter more than popularity, more than sponsorships and things of that nature. See, if it was up to me, we'd have relegation in every sport. I love the idea of you being forced not to be bad, and there being consequences on the back end of that. But I love this out of golf. Like they said, they're competing for fans' attention, so the way that they can sharpen their product and make it more compelling, more dramatic, have the competition be at a higher level, I think is very smart.
0: Yeah, I mean, listen, a lot of the conversation started with the emergence of the LIV Tour. That has since floundered a little bit. The funding from the LIV Tour is shaky.
1: Yeah.
0: And so I like the idea of Brian Rolapp being, you know, proactive when it comes to trying to find ways to innovate in the sport, because it's not necessarily about satisfying current PGA Tour fans. It's how you can bring in other fans. It's how you can, you know, establish a bigger tent for your sport and thereby drive revenue and drive growth. Now, our resident golf enthusiast, Pat Costello, where do you land when it comes to the PGA Tour and their new format?
2: I was kind of confused by it when they first announced it, and I'm still a little bit confused by it. So I actually asked Michael Kim about it when I was on the course with him.
1: Oh, nice.
2: And he just goes, hey, just play well and it's fine. Like, the answer is always just more birdies. It's like, yeah, that makes sense. So
1: I love that you got went straight to the source, a PGA golfer.
0: Exactly. So you're not against it, Pat?
2: No, I'm not against it. I mean, it's not, it doesn't seem like it's all that different from kind of how it already functions, but I have to look into it more.
3: How does it impact your caddying career?
1: Oh, great question.
2: We'll find out.
3: More birdies, I guess.
2: More birdies more is always birdies. The answer.
1: What do you see here?
0: Match play, though, Pat? That's got to be kind of cool.
2: I do like match play. I love that they're bringing match play back. I hated that they got rid of it.
0: Yeah, there we go. So that is upon further review.
1: Great stuff, CeCe. And coming up next, a lot going on with Brandon Ayuk. Great negotiation tactics or concerning behavior? We'll get you up to speed and answer that question next here on Unsportsmanlike, presented by Progressive Insurance.
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0: overall campaign. He was a top five finalist in the MVP race. A lot of people take that to mean that he wants his own team, that he doesn't want to be 1A, 1B with Tatum anymore. If that's the case, you know, we saw Jaylen Brown's response to being in the trade talks to for Giannis and him talking about how he was hearing all the negatives and it's going to make him a monster. And we see him responding now to this about Bobby Marks. So if he's feeling like I need to get out of here, then it doesn't necessarily matter so much what Brad Stevens or the rest of the Celtics want. They may have to make a move just because the relationship may or may not be salvageable.
1: 1-888-SAY-ESPN. That's 1-888-729-3777. If you want to, Brad Stevens calls you and says, what do we do with Jaylen Brown? 1-888-SAY-ESPN to join that conversation. He calls me, Dre.
0: Mm-hmm.
1: Don't do it. Mm-hmm. No way. Absolutely not. There is no way that you're going to be able to get a return on that from a player standpoint. And I understand there's reports out there that they want 4 first-round picks. Draft picks, unless you have another move cooked up, and I'm not saying that they don't, but unless there's something else to get a player, a physical player, not a pick, in 3 or 7 years, a player. Now, Jason Tatum is ready to go win championships with this team. And if you're going to send off Jaylen Brown, you better get something back that's going to help him right now. And I don't understand why. I agree with you. I think they could have these conversations about Giannis and it wouldn't affect Jaylen Brown, I don't think. But I'll sit there and say, we're never going to get an equal value on this. You're not. Giannis, you had to trade. Milwaukee had to trade Giannis. It was done. It was over. He was out of there. I don't think there's any world that the Celtics are forced to trade Jaylen Brown right now. So why would you?
0: Well, but I guess that's the question. Forced is a strong word. Mm. But so there's a few elements to go in here. One, the word out of Boston after they lost to the 76ers was that they didn't necessarily feel like it was just a flukish thing with the Tatum injury, that there was a sense that they're just not good enough, that they believe that this team as currently constituted isn't good enough to compete with the Knicks now or like some of those powerhouses out of the West. And so they may feel like they have some impetus to make a change, and that of the two, Jaylen Brown might have been the one that they were going to trade. Two, again, what I've just mentioned about the relationship, they may have more information as to, like, yes, he's under contract for 3 more years, but he's also up for an extension this year, and it would be, I think that extension is 2 years on the order of $140 or $150 million. And so, again, there are reports that maybe the Celtics don't want to extend him like that if there's already a shaky relationship. You know, it's kind of like having a lame duck coach. Like, you're not forced to make a move, but just for the health of the franchise, maybe you do. And then when you look at around the NBA and you see things like what the Charlotte Hornets have done over the last week, it does make you wonder if they're kind of positioning themselves to potentially make it a run at a player like Jaylen Brown. And if so, what kind of package could they put together to fit what, again, Bobby Marks, ironically, last week after the Giannis trade, he says that his rubric for big player trades is 3 parts. You got to get a player or players that can contribute now. You got to get a young and up-and-coming player on a price-controlled contract, like basically his rookie deal. And you got to get draft considerations. And a team like the Hornets now seem like they might be in place to hit all 3 of those marks if they're so inclined.
1: It'd be a fun time for the NBA offseason. 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Coming up, LeBron to maybe Golden State. This would be my nightmare. We'll explain it next. ESPN Radio, ESPN app.
2: 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Today on SC Plus, only on Disney Plus. Sox kid, Boston sweeps the Yankees right out of the town. Schwarber used to play for them. He hit his 30th bomb of the year. It is not even July yet.
3: We've got 4 overtimes on the hardwood in the WNBA.
4: Hey, what do people do during a rain delay at a golf tournament? Question mark?
3: You would know. 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All that and more today on SC Plus.
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1: It's the way you go about it that I don't think this team was set up in the right way to compete.
2: If it was just meant to be a test and give the guys a run, all right.
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4: World Cup action, of course, Team USA back in it coming up on Wednesday. What are we expecting from Team USA against Bosnia-Herzegovina? I practiced that all week, Andre, because I'm hosting game night on Wednesday, too. So I was like, I had better get the Bosnia-Herzegovina down. And here we are. It's ESPN Radio, ESPN app. I'm Matt Fontana. He's Andre Snelligs. And it will be a fun match to watch for Team USA. This lull. Days off where you were going from 4 or 5 matches in a day to now you get some time off. I don't think it's a bad thing for Team USA. I know they sat a lot of their players against Turkey, and that's kind of, Dre, that's where I'm going to look at this for Team USA and say, listen, they had some guys that accumulated some yellow cards, let some other guys get some runs so they can say they played in a World Cup game, just kind of keep everybody together. Pulisic got out there. He looked good. I'm not at all concerned for this game on Wednesday, and I do very much expect Team USA to take care of business.
5: I mean, I certainly hope they do. You know, looking back to that loss to Turkey, I've been talking about it all weekend, but I thought the best answer I got was from Craig Burley, you know, one of ESPN soccer commentators. It was basically like, you know, that game was so irrelevant that he didn't even watch it. Because it was just like, you know. But moving forward, I think the expectation is that with the level the Team U.S. came out in those first two games, and with Pulisic being back and appearing to be healthy, and then having, you know, almost another week between the last game where he did play and coming up on Wednesday, that they should be back to full strength. All of their normal starters are back. And that they should be able to beat this Bosnia-Herzegovina team. But, I mean, you just never know. It's sports, so you never know. And so the same way that I loved earlier where Dan Graziano says that my favorite team's quarterback is going to be the MVP, I love it, but I'm also like, I don't really want to, you know,
4: dive all
5: get ahead of myself.
4: Right?
5: Yeah.
4: All the way in.
5: It's
4: I get
5: the same
4: it.
5: With Team USA. It's like, you know, I'm expecting them to win. I'm hoping that they win. But, you know, I'm not the type that likes to look too much beyond the next game. Like, show me the win first, and then we can see where we go from there.
4: Jump on in with me, brother. Come on. We're good. I'm not being disrespectful.
5: Right.
4: I have the utmost respect for the Bosnia-Herzegovina team. Team USA is going to take care of business. It'll be just fine. Jump on in with me. We'll join us here. Now, in the second round, they will get the winner, the round of 16. They'll get the winner of Belgium and Senegal. Belgium is a slight favorite to win that match. And potentially, you could see Spain coming up in the quarterfinals. Now, data models are giving Team USA roughly a 50% chance of reaching the quarterfinals. That'd be pretty good because most historical performance, Team USA has only reached the quarters once since 2002.
5: Yeah.
4: So is that enough? Would that be enough to say that this was a successful run for Team USA? I wanted to get this in because Carlos Mauricio Ramirez, MLS on Apple TV play-by-play man, he was on game night, and he talked about that competitive spirit for Team USA moving forward to do something that's not been done since 2002. Here's Carlos Mauricio Ramirez.
6: Because they lost a game that truly meant nothing for anyone because it had no impact in standings, no impact and nothing for Turkey or anything or anyone else, what that does is it grounds the group a bit. I think it reminds them of what's at stake in case they forgot, which I don't think they did, but just in case. And it reignites the competitive fuel of, you know what, we know we're good, but we're not invincible. So now we have to take extra precautions with, now in this case, Bosnia. And if they do advance, which I think they will, whoever comes after that.
5: Yeah, I mean, I would agree that they should be at their ultimate peak coming in on Wednesday. I'm not sure how much is because of the loss against Turkey, but just the energy of all of this, right?
4: That's,
5: you know,
4: a good word. Yeah, I like
5: U.S.
4: that, yeah.
5: Is hosting this whole thing. They got off to this super fast start coming into the tournament. I was hearing, you know, the U.S.'s history is that they might make it to the knockouts, but they had trouble advancing. And so this is a team that's kind of capturing the imagination a little bit of the country. And so I think they definitely want to capitalize on that and try to ride that wave.
0: 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I think energy is a – I love that word, Andre, because like you said, it's just the energy of here. You're playing, but you don't want to get too big about it. And I think the time off could actually help that. Bro, always appreciate being with you. Devin James, really appreciate you. The Rich Eisen Show is coming your way next. 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
23: Live.

0: got Giannis after all. 6 years later. And now here comes the take again. He gave up too much for him. Hero and Jaquez.
1: Who's left to play with?
0: And a pick swap here. I mean, I won't even get into this thing. I mean, this thing's a ripple in a pond that will have reverberations all the way to the 2033 draft. It's an unprotected first-round pick. Unbelievable. That seven drafts from now, we'll be talking about this trade. Will there be a trophy in the case? Interestingly enough, though, they got Bobby Portis, too, who we all know is no slouch.
1: Right.
0: Right? But you trade for Giannis 6 years later. And the question is, and I'll throw it open to the group, because I didn't know what your take was last week. Am I right? Or will my take just be new again with the same old moniker of worst take I've ever had in the history of this program? It feels like it's too much.
1: Feels like it's too late.
0: Too much, too late.
1: Yeah. Who's playing with them? I think that's the biggest
0: thing. Well, Bam is.
1: Right. It's Bam, it's Giannis, and it's who else? Are they better than the Knicks? No.
0: Wow. By the way, ask that again. Can you ask that question again?
1: Are they better than the Knicks? They're the defending champs. I'm going to put them first out of respect.
0: Thank you, sir.
1: Are they better than the Pistons, Orlando, Boston, Atlanta, Cleveland?
0: I was with Coop.
1: I think that's nose across the board.
0: And the entire Schuster family.
1: Yeah.
0: They were relieved that the Celtics didn't trade Jaylen Brown for Giannis.
1: Well,
0: they were relieved. Now, Jaylen could be gone in the next 48 hours anyway.
1: Seems likely at this point.
0: But they were relieved.
1: Well,
0: they didn't do it.
1: I question their basketball acumen.
0: Really? You wanted Giannis? You would have traded Jaylen Brown for Giannis.
1: I don't want to break up the Jays, but if that was the trade and the offer, yeah, a one for one and some first round picks that you don't really know what it's going to be, a one for one, the Boston is still an elite team in the East. Miami acquired him, and they're still going to be a play-in team.
0: You know what? I think that's why clearly the Bucks traded him to Miami. This offer is way better than even Jaylen Brown and a couple of picks.
1: Yeah, if your philosophy is we are going to take, this is what I said last week, if you're going to take the Oklahoma City, acquire endless picks and say, tell your fans, hey, the blueprint is what they did in OKC.
0: Yeah.
1: So in a couple of years, this could be us in theory. Then, yeah, that's the good plan. If your plan is to sell tickets and try to win games now, you know, you probably should have taken the bona fide superstar in Jaylen Brown.
0: And the crazy thing, man, is that this take is back 6 years later.
2: Right.
0: And
1: the team that you said don't do it did it.
0: Right. Because they also had Jimmy Butler at the time, who might be part of the LeBron AD reunion in Golden State at the end of the day.
1: Wild.
0: Can't make it up.
3: I think Jimmy would be gone, though, in that case.
0: You think?
3: How can they keep all of them?
1: When is Jimmy coming back, too? I mean, he's still recovering.
3: Yeah, that part.
0: Who the hell knows?
1: I don't know.
3: I think.
0: Who the hell knows? You're going to put anything past anything right now?
3: No. Chris, I think the Heat waited. They knew Rich was gone out of the chair.
1: That's their making the move.
0: I saw that. I'm like, I cannot believe my terrible take from 2020 is back. In 2026.
3: I can just think back to when you were saying it, and I was still kind of new here, and I wasn't sure if it was okay for me to push back on you. Now I know that you're fine with it, but I sat here, and it was the day three, and I was just sitting here like, oh my gosh, I got to say something. I got to say something.
0: Well, I thought I was vaccinated from that opinion, and sure enough, I was back in 2020, the first guy I knew who was fully vaccinated who got COVID.
3: Need a booster, Rich.
0: And here I am.
3: Yeah, you were the first in the group here.
1: You're the booster.
0: Yeah, you remember that?
3: Yeah, I was like, oh, no.
0: I wound up on CNN talking about it. I was one of the first anybody had ever heard of.
3: I was like, guys, this is not good for us.
0: Oh, God. Now here's my take back.
1: Wild days.
0: Damn it.
1: Wild days.
0: I cannot believe the Heat traded for Giannis, and I'm sitting here thinking, do I go on the show again and say, why did they do that? Why did they do that? I love Hawkes, man. He's a great basketball player, and I use the word great. And hero. By the way, give it up to the Bucks. I kind of like that trade, too.
1: Yeah, we'll see if he ends up sticking around.
0: I know, right?
1: Yeah.
0: Windhorst joining us in hour number two to talk about all of this and what is happening with Golden State. Are the Clippers sending Kawhi back to Toronto? What is going on with Jaylen Brown? Is there anything there? By the way, LaMelo Ball traded.
3: Major.
0: The Timberwolves Major. Flipping the script on everything going on.
1: Yep.
0: You know, it's unreal that Naz Reid is sent. I know that people love him.
1: Love Naz Reid.
3: Oh, yeah.
0: In Minnesota. And it's odd that that LaMelo Ball is also included in a trade involving a guy with the last name Green, because that's the way he sees red when he's behind the wheel of a car. Sorry.
3: Well, no, he doesn't see red.
0: No, I'm
3: just, you know, he just goes.
0: No, he sees green and he sees red.
1: Full speed ahead.
3: He just goes.
0: Have your head on a swivel, Minneapolis. 844-204-RICH, number to dial right here on the program. Lionel Boyce of The Bear coming up next.
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6: Accident, Flamingo at Cimarron. Also the Southern Beltway eastbound off-ramp to Valley Verde. 15 southbound after Sloan and Pecos at Russell. Highs today around the valley in the 90s.
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0: But yeah, I think those are the headlines.
1: Are you ready for this to be over?
0: I mean, this is every year. This is what we do. This is, you know,
1: this is it, right?
0: We you know, one year it's LeBron going somewhere. One year it's, you know, whoever. Like, this is what we do. In late June, I come to L.A.
1: Yes, sir.
0: And everybody at the airport's going on vacation. Every year I fight the BET traffic because the BET awards every year are on Sunday night before free agency.
1: Well, now you got the World Cup too.
0: The World Cup too, but last night was the BET awards.
1: Okay.
0: And every year I deal with the anime convention.
1: Hey, I had no idea. What do you mean you deal with the anime?
0: Well, in downtown LA, first week of July, they have the anime convention.
1: I had no idea.
0: And I've been
1: living here for 23 years.
0: I'm always there.
1: Yeah.
0: You know, on the weekend, the BET Awards are there.
1: Yes.
0: And on like Tuesday or Wednesday, the anime convention comes in, and it's two very different crowds.
1: How are you?
0: Yes, and every year, you know.
1: Where are you more famous at?
0: Neither. No one's.
1: Come on now. Come on now.
2: There's no way the BET crowd don't know you, Wendy. Stop.
0: Let's just put it this way.
2: Come on.
0: In one, there's a lot of flesh, and the other, there's a lot of fur and spandex. You can determine. Which is which?
1: Fantastic. Brian Windhorst here on the Rich Eisen Show. All right, let's take a break. We'll come back and we'll talk about what's happened and as to what in the world is going on all of these fronts. And I'll just give you a little hint of what I'm looking for. You may have the information or not.
0: Okay.
1: How did Dusty May wind up in Dallas and not on the bench of the University of Michigan anymore? I need facts and information.
0: Okay.
1: While the world watches the stars at the FIFA World Cup this summer, certainly right here in this town, Hyundai has its eyes on the next generation of talent, the future stars who are already turning heads at age 14, because next doesn't wait for an invitation, and neither do we. Hyundai has always moved the future within reach. We did it when we made advanced safety standard on every vehicle and engineered EVs with ultra-fast charging capability. Because the future isn't some far-off concept, it's already here. Next starts now. Hyundai, an official partner of FIFA. You also know it doesn't wait? Brian Windhorst reached for his phone as soon as I started making that. Yeah, hey, man, you got stuff going on.
0: I had a down moment. I had to check the text that just came in.
1: He's on it! We've got one more segment with Brian before we send him back to the rest of the ESPN universe.
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0: because again, it's difficult to say this sort of stuff, but that's a mother of two as well.
1: Mm-hmm.
0: The McVeighs are eating right.
2: No in and out.
0: There's no cheat days, although no, that's a French flag there. So
1: no Randy's Donuts?
2: Yeah, no, they're not having that.
0: There's no baguettes on that boat, I imagine.
1: No.
0: So there
1: jeez.
0: Is, yeah, they're in French Riviera food. There. Is that where they are?
1: That's about the only football stories.
0: Well, I don't know. I don't know. Is there a free agent there that they're just going to run into?
1: Oh, yeah, it just happened.
0: What is it? Just happened?
1: Whoa.
0: Yeah, hey. Hey, look who's the new Los Angeles Ram.
3: You never know.
0: Yeah.
1: Hey, interesting.
0: Pepe Le Pew just joined the team.
1: Jamar Chase, good to see you.
0: Very good. Is that it?
1: No. All right. Let's keep it moving.
0: Okay.
1: World Cup. Dialed into the World Cup.
0: Boom.
1: It's so awesome. Every game has been spectacular, but...
0: Although, I just got to explain as well, while we're in the middle of all of this...
1: Still one.
0: It's still 1-0, but the way that Japan just kept Brazil out of the net is insane.
1: Feels like...
0: nuts. There were...
1: It was mounting?
0: There were feet, heads, unreal. But it was all still for naught. What else you got?
1: Superstars galore, but guys, this tournament is about one guy and one guy only... It's Messi and Argentina's World Cup to lose.
0: I can't imagine. I don't know, though. From my untrained eye, France looks pretty damn good, man.
1: They do.
0: But Dembele scored 3 goals mm-hmm. in the span of 30 minutes. Like, he averaged 1 goal every 10 minutes.
1: And
0: Mbappe didn't score.
1: He's got 4 already, right?
0: France looks pretty damn good. But that could be the final, right? France and Argentina.
1: They are set up on it.
0: They are set up for that crash collision course in New York, where, by the way, fascinatingly enough, whether it's football or football, nobody likes the turf, whether it's grass or not. You know?
2: Unbelievable.
0: Now, England said, the turf's not that bad. That's the best thing anybody said about the MetLife.
1: Yeah.
0: Pardon me. New York, New Jersey pitch.
1: Oh, Brazil just tied it up. We are all square.
0: All right.
1: Equalizer.
0: All right, here we go.
2: One
1: more. All right, a couple more. LeBron's going to be playing somewhere.
0: I'm going to wait to see if the flag's up or not. Who the hell knows anymore? But what else you got, Chris?
1: LeBron will be playing somewhere other than Los Angeles next year.
0: That's an overreaction right now. You just heard, again, in hour number 2, that, yes, Draymond Green just opted out of a player option that gives the Warriors more optionality to get LeBron and Anthony Davis, but this could be all just in a way with Anthony Davis and LeBron just to play for everybody gets more money where they want to stay. I don't know.
1: Yeah.
0: You never know. This is an overreaction right now.
1: How about
0: as we are a day before
1: free agency
0: and Wemby says that LeBron has not made himself available to talk with the Lakers in their exclusive negotiating window.
1: Yeah, very interesting
0: to sign
1: words
0: him.
1: There.
0: That's an issue right now.
1: How about this one? These two guys are being talked about a lot, and one guy's already been moved. Either Kawhi or Jaylen Brown will win a title before Giannis.
0: Well, since he said Giannis and that Miami's a year away. Oh, he said that before... We informed him of what his colleague Shams is reporting, that Andrew Wiggins had signed a 3-year deal. sure. I'll give that one to you.
1: Sure.
0: Sure. I'll give that one to you. The goal does stand in Houston.
1: Goal stand.
0: 1-1 Brazil-Japan. What else, Chris?
3: Do you think we need one more?
0: Oh, my goodness.
3: All right, we'll get one
1: more before we get to Joe Trulio.
0: Look at you.
1: MLB should adopt a new rule, guys. If a team gets swept in a 4-game series, they should be ineligible for postseason play.
0: Okay. One last troll job of the Red Sox sweep.
4: You brought it on yourself.
1: You guys good with
0: that? What did I bring on myself?
4: You talking trash about my team.
0: How does that bring up anything?
4: Because you could have been quiet. You couldn't have said anything.
0: It's
4: you couldn't have said anything.
0: It's great. That the Yankees...
1: It's the only thing I have to root for.
0: It's all you got right now. It's great for you. It's like an orange wedge. Yeah. We gave you an orange wedge.
1: Oh, I got a Capri Sun. Yeah. Like, come on.
5: This is your wake-up call, pal.
0: Yeah, okay. You can't play anything. You are a total turncoat, man. You're an absolute total turncoat. I don't want to hear it.
2: Go down.
0: All right, that's Overreaction Monday, everybody. Good job. Good job. Joe Latrulio is in our green room.
1: Can't wait to see him.
0: Before we get to Joe... 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Gale Daughtry in The Celebrity Sex Pass is his new movie. We'll see if Juan Soto is anybody's pass. Next.
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1: 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Okay.
0: Yeah.
1: Joe Latrulio here.
0: Yeah, you're talking
1: about... We kept him after class.
0: Yeah, I like
1: it. For this conversation.
0: I'm in the principal's office, and I like
1: it. No, you're not in the principal's office at all. Everybody else is. You were talking about your story about being at the Sundance Film Festival,
0: yeah.
1: Very, very, very famous
0: mm-hmm.
1: film festival,
0: mm-hmm.
1: Where they're watching films and not having an NFC Championship game watch party.
0: It's not a watch party.
1: You just told a story about Gail Daughtry and the celebrity sex pass, which, by the way, is in theaters near you, Friday, July 10th. You're watching it for the first time, but only as... You're double screening.
0: I'm double screening. I've got my phone in one hand at the back of the theater, and then...
1: Because you're watching the Rams and the Seahawks, and you talked about how the end result disappointed you greatly.
0: It did.
1: So you are a Jet fan who has now become a Rams fan.
0: Correct.
1: If not, the Rams being sort of your... Football methadone to get you off of a bad habit?
0: Well, yes.
1: Is that-
0: well, I mean, the analogy I use is I've divorced the Jets. The Jets are my ex that I can never quit because, you know, we've all seen that viral video of the kid saying, you know, I'll always be a Jet fan. And I'm always going to keep track of my ex. I'm always going to see how, you know, she's looking. And, you know, but I need to move on to a healthier relationship.
1: Yes.
0: You know,
1: yes.
0: And the Rams provide that for me.
1: Yes.
0: The reciprocal relationship.
1: Yes.
0: I feel like my needs are met.
1: Yes.
0: My complaints are heard.
1: Yes.
0: And there is an attempt for both parties to enjoy the fruits of the relationship.
1: And I echo those sentiments here, and I get so much grief from that guy over there, Patriot fan over there.
0: I get it.
1: My son, who's also a Patriot fan, Cooper, my youngest son, calls me derisively a passionate Rams fan because
2: not a compliment.
1: That's why I said derisively.
2: Not a compliment.
1: You know, he calls me a passionate Rams fan, and I'm like, well, wait a minute. There's many reasons to root for the Rams like them. A lot.
0: That's right. There is.
1: You know?
0: There is. But you know, when you make yourself better, when you take care of a problem, when you're no longer an alcoholic, a lot of your friends that still drink, they give you crap for not going to the party.
1: Yeah, they're drinking around you.
0: Yeah. They're drinking around you. But you know what? You just stay on course day by day.
1: Yes.
0: And, you know, one foot in front of the other.
1: Yeah.
0: We have an incredible team this year, the Rams.
1: Basically, if the Rams don't go 17-0, wait a minute. They've got to go 21-0 or 20-0 because if they're 17-0, they skip a playoff.
0: They skip a playoff.
1: 20-0.
0: But, you know, I just want to say it was very difficult to lose Jared Verse. Of course, the great trade. We love, but that guy.
1: Come on now.
0: No. I'm not saying it shouldn't have been done. But
1: I'm just saying, like, you know, I'm with you. Jared Verse is spectacular and young, but you can get Myles Garrett at this age.
0: Absolutely.
1: This stage, and that salary.
0: Absolutely, but
1: and
0: I want to
1: potentially bring Donald out of retirement.
0: Yeah, but can I give a hot take that you're gonna yell
1: at me? You got about 30 seconds.
0: Okay, the Verse and the new quarterback that the Cleveland Browns, whoever they pick, the Cleveland Browns will be in the AFC title game in 4 years.
1: This guy over here.
0: Okay.
1: Mark it down.
0: They're going to be in the title game.
1: Gail Daughtry and the celebrity sex pass available in theaters on Friday, July 10th. This man's passes called the Los Angeles Rams. Everybody check this movie out with Joe Latrulio and more. That wraps up this edition of the Rich Eisen Show here on this Monday. We'll talk about Tuesday and send Joe Latrulio off to his Monday on Disney Plus in a second. Rich Eisen here. 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
25: I'm Nick DeLuca. Legal tampering getting going in the NBA. Warriors forward Draymond Green declining his $27.6 million player option and will become a free agent. Move creating some flexibility for Golden State to pursue LeBron James in free agency. The team also reportedly targeting Wizards star Anthony Davis. Dubs likely would have to include Jimmy Butler in a potential Davis deal to match salaries. Meanwhile, Heat forward Andrew Wiggins intending to sign a 3-year, $64 million contract to remain in Miami, including a player option in the third season, averaged 15 points per game in his first full year with the Heat. World Cup knockout stage continues. Japan taking on Brazil in the round of 32. Gabriel Martinelli, 95th minute extra time marker. Brazil 2, Japan 1 in the final stages of that one. In the NFL, former Titans and Cardinals running back Chris Johnson revealing he's been diagnosed with ALS on Good Morning America today.
0: Hey, it's Michelle Smallman, and coming up Tuesday with NBA free agency about to tip off, we ask Adam Schefter which quarterback will be next to sign a big money deal when he joins us at 8 a.m. Eastern time. It's Unsportsmanlike, 6 a.m. Eastern, right here on ESPN Radio, ESPN2, and ESPNU.
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1: begin. This is Freddie and Harry.
3: You're only as good when it comes to your value as the last time we've seen you. If you're Jalen Duren, the last time we saw him, to your point, there was, it's a lot to pay for a guy that looked like that. Mm-hmm. You expect 10 points and 8 rebounds from your center if he's Rudy Gobert.
4: How rude.
3: You're not expecting 10 points.
4: It's true.
3: Come on now. I know I'm bringing the shade tree, but I got enough equity. I got enough of runway evidence in the playoffs regarding the artist known as Rudy Gobert.
4: How rude.
3: Those kind of numbers you get from Rudy Gobert, 10 points and 8 rebounds and 3 blocks, sure. You can live with that when he's not an offensive guy outside of a dunk or a layup. Well, Jalen Duren did his best Rudy Gobert impersonation in the playoffs.
4: All I have to say is, how rude am I?
3: If it wasn't a layup
14: minus
3: or
14: the defense.
3: Right, and minus the defense. He was getting overrun by anybody from Orlando just about.
14: He looked like Rudy Huxtable instead of Rudy Gobert out there. At least Rudy Gobert going to play some defense.
3: Rudy.
14: Right.
1: This is Freddie and Harry.

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5: Congrats to the Las Vegas Aviators as they've won the first half Pacific Coast League title. And with that, they've clinched a spot in the playoffs. So enjoy the second half of the Aviator season. But know that starting on September 22nd at the Las Vegas ballpark, the Aviators will be hosting the League Championship Series.

0: if you don't want to hear from Jaylen Brown, maybe here's a suggestion. Stop talking about him. Because the more you do, Jaylen Brown and Jaylen Brown's dad will not let that just go off into the wind without any conversation coming from their way. For example, Bobby Marks, ESPN NBA front office insider, was asked to evaluate Jaylen Brown in terms of his value being out there, being traded on SiriusXM NBA radio. And he used that analytics word. And the person in charge of analytics said this about Jaylen Brown and his total value in terms of being the top player in the NBA.
1: There's mixed feelings about him when you talk to teams. The analytics of Jaylen Brown is not good. I'm more of an eye test guy. There are some people out there that look at that a little bit more deeper than what the eye test says. I had one, not an executive, but an analytics guy saying, well, yeah, we view him as like the seventh best player on a team. I was like, holy crap.
2: Oh my God.
1: I get it. There's a rule for analytics and stuff, but, well, I guess they call it, I guess we call that strategy now.
2: Seventh best player on a team?
1: So I was like, wait a minute, that's a little bit of a stretch there.
0: David, well, definitely a stretch there, because that's what happened. You have people who are numbers people that know anything about basketball, but I digress. But the minute that got went to Jaylen Brown, he replied this way in the socials. Analytics nowadays used to discredit and control narratives. Roll the ball out. None of these guys better than me on both ends. Who does he work for? Jaylen Brown is not going to let anybody control the narrative involving him. I give Bobby Marks credit. He responded to an analytics guy like this.
3: We live in a world now when you do a 19-minute interview and they take 18 seconds of what you said and basically post it on social media. So the 3 minutes and 50 seconds I talked about Jaylen Brown was that he's a winning basketball player, that he's 191-80 when he's on the court. He's won a championship. He's a finals MVP. He impacts winning. He's 29 years old. But, of course, that part, I guess we missed the mark on that.
4: We got a little breaking news here. I had to get through from what he said.
0: Yeah.
4: Looks like John Morant got traded. But looks like John Morant got traded to the Portland Trailblazers.
0: Really?
4: Shams is reporting it.
0: Look at you breaking news.
4: I don't know if I'm breaking protocol here. We got it.
0: There we go. According to Sean Serrania, ESPN NBA insider, we would just—I swear, people listen to the show and don't want to admit it, but it's okay if you want to admit it. But according to Sean Serrania, the Memphis Grizzlies are trading two-time NBA All-Star Ja Morant to the Portland Trailblazers for Jeremy Grant and Chris Murray. That's what sources told Sean Serrania and ESPN.
4: Interesting. It is an interesting move. This is very, you know, I was wondering if, because I think Jeremy Grant is on expiring, right? Or
0: sure, let's go with that.
4: Yeah.
0: So, I don't have the information for you, but let's go with that. Sure.
4: I think he's on an expiring. And moving off of him, but you're getting Ja Morant. I'm interested to see what Portland thinks they're getting with Ja Morant and a Ja Morant, Drew Holiday.
0: Yeah.
4: Backcourt.
0: Oof. And Scoot Henderson.
4: Only
0: one ball.
4: One ball. Backcourt.
5: Four point guards.
0: Well, 3.5 point guards.
4: Yeah, 3.5 point guards with already a dynamic guard all-star. Moving off of Jeremy Grant.
0: Now, by the way, he did sign a 5-year contract way back when meeting Ja Morant. That was worth over $197 million. Now, the contract runs through the season after next. There's still 2 more years left in that contract, earning a base salary of over $39.4 million involving Ja Morant. Well, I guess we can rule out Jaylen Brown going to Portland.
4: Yeah.
0: I guess we can rule that out now, because that was one of the teams that could have been in the mix for Jaylen Brown. But this is very interesting that if you're the Portland Trailblazers, now if you want to have a 6-2 and under team, oh, you're winning that.
4: Yeah.
0: With all those guys. This was the same team last year that, even though they lost in 5 games to San Antonio in the first round of the playoffs in the Western Conference, they gave them more hell than a little bit when it came to San Antonio. Even the game that Victor Wembanyama knocked himself out, going to the floor trying to get a basketball, had concussion protocol. Portland was not an easy team to play. Now you're adding a used-to-be superstar trying to find his game with a specifically young basketball team, and he's in the middle of youth and old and trying to resurrect his career with the Portland Trailblazers.
4: Yeah, Jeremy Grant is not an expiry. He's got two. He's got one more year and then a player option, which, spoiler alert, he's going to take the player option.
0: Sure.
4: So it's a bad contract for 2 years. It's a bad contract for a bad contract,
0: mm-hmm.
4: pretty much. I guess if you're Portland, maybe you're hoping for the upside here of Ja Morant being that type of all-star. And I would imagine that there's also a secondary move here that's a part of this with Portland, because you do have that is a logjam at the guard position for them, and a team that, as we know, has been in the mix for a lot of these different moves, whether it be Jaylen Brown or some others. They have a lot of assets. They have a lot of picks. They got space. Getting Ja Morant here is a very interesting move for Portland.
0: And especially with a new head coach coming in, Mike Conley.
4: Yeah.
0: Former assistant of Minnesota Timberwolves, who has a one-year contract, only 1 year guaranteed money. They have two option years for him after this, which I can't believe he signed that. But I'm not going to tell somebody what to do when you finally have a chance to realize your dream to be an NBA head coach.
4: Oh, I forgot Dame Lillard is there.
0: Dame Lillard is still there.
4: I forgot Dame Lillard is still there.
0: One ball.
4: Dame Lillard is still there.
0: A lot of seams.
4: Yeah.
0: One ball.
4: Dame Lillard, Drew Holiday.
0: Scoot Henderson. Ja Morant.
4: And, of course, Denny Avia is your shooting guard. So
0: yeah, exactly.
4: This indicates to me that Portland is got something else they got brewing. This can't be the only thing they got with this. They got to have something brewing. That's a lot of stuff happening there in Portland.
0: I wonder how much this rules out a potential trade with Jaylen Brown then. Because you have all these pieces. Maybe it doesn't. Maybe you're setting up all these pieces, maybe a package, a three-team package with Jaylen Brown in the middle of that. I have no idea. But we've seen a lot of strange things.
4: Mm-hmm.
0: Strange moves that happen with NBA free agency starting tomorrow. The Ja Morant with the Portland trip. Wow.
4: Yeah, that's an interesting move. Portland's been trying to figure out what to do with the Jeremy Grant. I actually kind of like Jeremy Grant.
0: So do I.
4: In Memphis.
0: Right.
4: With the change of scenery, playing with Boozer. Should be pretty good.
0: It's going to be pretty good.
4: Pretty decent.
0: Front line. Yeah,
4: pretty decent. Mm-hmm. And with that contract, of course, it's been one of the bad contracts in the league, but you already had a bad contract in the league with Ja Morant.
0: Sure.
4: So trading one for one does not seem to be too bad. I'm interested to see what Portland's decision maker here.
0: Well, here are their guards, like we mentioned. Scoot Henderson, Drew Holiday, Shaedon Sharpe, Damian Lillard coming back, and now you add Ja Morant to that mix.
4: Mm-hmm.
0: Dino Avdija may never see the ball except in the layup line.
4: Yeah,
0: he's
4: the best scorer on the team, right? I mean, Lillard.
0: He's the best player on the team,
4: yeah,
0: honestly.
4: Best player. Like, Dame Lillard may come back and be a better version of himself, but right now, that's a lot. You got... and we haven't even mentioned Shaedon Sharpe. So
0: I did.
4: Oh, you did. So Ja Morant, Damian Lillard, Drew Holiday, Scoot Henderson, Shaedon Sharpe, and Denny Avia as your as your backcourt. They've got to be making some other moves here.
0: That'd be a hell of a big three team.
4: Right.
0: That'd be a great big three team every weekend.
4: Yeah.
0: Well, that's the breaking news. Memphis Grizzlies trading two-time All-Star Ja Morant to the Portland Trailblazers in exchange for Jeremy Grant and Chris Murray. That's what sources told ESPN NBA insider Shams Charania, making that news that happened not even 5 to 10 minutes ago. David saw it on the social. Hey, wait a minute.
4: The thing is, if you're looking at this, you have Ja and Jeremy Grant.
0: Mm-hmm.
4: I mean, you have Ja for Jeremy Grant. You move Jeremy Grant. That's a one-for-one sort of contract.
0: Right.
4: Drew Holiday is there. I wonder if this part of this is...
0: They're going to move on from him?
4: Their pitch for Jaylen Brown.
0: It has to be.
4: There's got to be part of their move for Jaylen Brown is trying to get moving Drew Holiday over there. It seems as though Boston wanted Klingon as part of this. I don't see them moving on.
0: I wouldn't.
4: From Klingon to get Jaylen Brown. But there is a world where this is Jaylen Brown, Denny Avia, Damian Lillard.
0: Yeah. Timani Kamara and
4: Scoot Henderson. Ja Morant. This may be their pitch for Jaylen Brown. This doesn't exclude them from it, I don't believe. But this is an interesting move.
0: Mm. Wow. Well, there you have it. We just had the person who texted us, Sweb, about telling the Memphis to keep Ja Morant, saying nobody wants you. There's always one.
4: Yeah.
0: And that one was the Portland Trailblazers as they get Ja Morant from the Memphis Grizzlies for Jeremy Grant and Chris Murray. That's what ESPN NBA Insider Sean Sarania is reporting. NBA can't stop, won't stop. He is David Dennis Jr. Hit him on the socials at DavidDTSS. In for Harry Douglas, I'm Freddie Coleman. You can do the same at Coleman ESPN and be a part of Reggae Monday when it comes to Freddie and Harry, presented by Progressive Insurance. So Memphis releases Ja Morant from their team in their city. The Detroit Lions released one of the most talented players because they had no choice. Keep it here for that on ESPN Radio, the ESPN app, and don't forget about us on ESPN Plus.
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20: This week's Finley Cadillac Henderson Player Performance of the Week is going to be more of a dual lifetime achievement award, but well-deserved, and we'll stick in the WNBA, as last week it was Angel Reese of the Atlanta Dream. This week, we'll bring it back closer to home and the Las Vegas Aces with head coach Becky Hammon and Asia Wilson, who were recognized earlier in June on Time's 100's inaugural sports list. This recognition highlights both Wilson's dominance as one of the WNBA's brightest stars and Hammond's leadership in shaping a championship-level team. According to Time, Wilson became the first player in WNBA or NBA history to, hold on while I take a deep breath, win a championship, claim the scoring title, be named Finals MVP, League MVP, and Defensive Player of the Year all in the same season. Earlier this season, Fox 5's Paloma Villacana asked head coach Becky Hammon about Asia Wilson and how impressed she is that Asia continues to receive accolade after accolade and award after award.
17: The impressive thing about Asia is always she makes the main thing the main thing. She always keeps basketball first. She understands that basketball is her meal ticket, and all these other things happen because we win and she wins. That's probably the most impressive thing, because I think you can get distracted very easily when you get as much attention as she gets. You can kind of be lured away by the fame and the money and the different opportunities. But like I said, her focus to always be on the basketball court is probably one of the most impressive things, just seeing as much attention as she gets.
20: That was Aces head coach Becky Hammon talking about Asia Wilson. But the recognition did not stop there, as the head coach was also recognized on the Times 100 inaugural sports list as one of the most influential people in sports. Earlier this season, Hammond became the second fastest coach in WNBA history to win 150 games. She achieved this feat in just 205 games, only behind Houston Comets coach Van Chancellor, who achieved it in 198 games. According to Time, Hammond was already a trailblazer before joining the WNBA coaching ranks in the 2022 season. Before that, she was hired as the first full-time female assistant coach in NBA history by the San Antonio Spurs. Back in 2020, Hammond became the first woman to serve as head coach in the game, taking over after Greg Popovich got ejected, Time wrote. After interviewing for some NBA head coaching jobs and not getting hired, she moved over to the W, where she has implemented more offensive spacing, faster pace for the Aces, and encouraged star Asia Wilson to shoot more three-pointers. That was the Finley Cadillac Player Performance of the Week, brought to you by Finley Cadillac Henderson, the prestigious Cadillac dealer of the year. 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
12: All right, here we go. Cofield and Company on this Monday. It is legal tampering week around the NBA. NBA, of course, front and center here in Vegas, starting up on July 9th with the NBA Summer League. It's Cofield. It's John Von Tobel. It's James. We're in the Findlay Toyota Studios. A lot of NBA today. A lot of NBA. More reaction to the Caitlin Clark kerfuffle and what the, I almost called them the Pacers, the Fever did over the weekend without her. Of course, UNLV football. More news down that path as well. What's up, John?
13: Nothing much. I do have to say, I know you get mad when I distract right at the beginning, but I feel like I have to get something off of my chest.
12: Well, it's normal. Okay. And this is Willie's thing, too.
13: Okay.
12: We don't have to be focused all the time. It's summer now. We can do whatever we want.
13: Okay. Yeah, there's nothing to talk about, as they say.
12: Yeah. Slow period.
13: I just want to say that all of you people suck out there. So I stopped at a local Mexican place on the way in.
12: Going to be a driving issue.
13: No. I stopped at a local Mexican place on the way in to get some food. It's a place where it's known for its, or used to be known for its very big burritos. You should hear the way these people talk to these workers. Mm. It is absolutely insane. There's no please. There's no thank you. Why don't you put some more rice in that? Like, it's not their, they're doing their job. You can ask nicely for more rice.
12: Wait, is this the place they cut down on their portions?
13: Yeah.
12: That went real viral?
13: Yep.
12: And now you have to pay for double chicken, triple chicken? Yeah, in the end, it's not their decision.
13: No.
12: Don't they have to weigh it out?
13: I mean, they didn't. When I was there, they didn't weigh it out.
12: But they have a certain spoon, though, right?
13: Yeah, it's a certain spoon. Yeah, one spoon. I mean, and the person I had was very, they were serving very well. So, like, the complaints about that was the thing that I had today was old school, we'll say.
12: Yeah.
13: So, but I'm just amazed about the way people interact, the way they talk, the way there's... when you're asking for something and if they don't understand you because you're not being clear and the snap, like, I said sour cream on the side. And it's like, dude, I'm so glad I don't work in that because I was very much one that argued.
12: You argued a lot. Yeah.
13: Yes.
12: Tell people about your background if they don't remember, because you've been with Cofield and Company for 10 plus years. And at the beginning, before you got here, you did what?
13: I was a barista at Starbucks.
12: Yep.
13: And
12: maybe the worst of the worst.
13: That
12: not Starbucks, but the customers.
13: They're awful. And
12: I always enjoy the legendary brawls over the cookie straws.
13: I never had to experience
12: cookie
13: that.
12: Straws.
13: My two favorites are, you know, when I used to work, because it was for a franchise, whatever the term is, so I was not an employee of Starbucks. I was an employee of Station Casinos.
12: Oh, okay.
13: And I was told one time, you know, because the dot we used to charge, or maybe probably still do, the USA Today was a dollar, right, generally. But at Red Rock, when we charged for it, it was a dollar and a cent. Now, generally, I think I can admit this, I'll eat the cent. I'll be a penny short of my drawer. I would let people do it for a dollar. Unless you were a jerk.
12: Right.
13: And so I had a guy come up and throw the dollar at me and grab the paper and go to walk off.
12: You're like, 101!
13: So guess who needed
12: 101!
13: That?
12: 101!
13: Guess who needed that penny that day?
12: Yep.
13: I did. Yeah. And the guy, and I said, excuse me, sir, it's a dollar and a cent. You can't be serious. No, I'm serious. It's a dollar and a cent. And I pointed the screen, threw the newspaper at me. Get out of here, buddy. You don't get your paper. That's fine.
12: Yeah.
13: One dude asked me for 6 sugars in his coffee with extra cream, then came back and told me, I don't know how to make coffee. I can't taste it. And I said, you don't know how to order coffee. You asked for 5 sugars and extra cream, brother. You can't talk to me like that. I'm like, do you want my manager's number? Dude, I hate people. You guys are awful sometimes.
12: You'd be big in the viral community now. You see you see all these fights. People flip out. Like, there's a lot of convenience store and especially fast food people, restaurant workers who are like, no.
13: Yeah.
12: No. Not going to do that.
13: It's just about mutual respect.
12: Yeah.
13: I deserve respect as a person. That's all. And you guys are very disrespectful.
12: I'm glad you're making the stand on a Monday.
13: And I was overly polite, too. As I was watching these people get absolutely destroyed, I was overly polite. You're welcome.
12: For what?
13: Just the people.
12: It's a great story.
13: Yeah, no.
12: Okay. So you were a renegade today. Are you willing to step up and defend a guy who I think many people are going to smash in reaction to one of the big NBA moves has already come down? And the news is in, Ja Morant going to Portland for Jeremy Grant and Chris Murray. First of all, give me the read on the trade before you react to Morant himself.
13: I mean, it's kind of funny. If I told you 2 years ago that the Trailblazers would be able to get Ja Morant for Jeremy Grant and the lesser Murray twin, you would laugh. You'd be like, there's no way.
12: What has happened?
13: Yes. And that's exactly what it is. I mean, you can't help but laugh, and I think you feel a little bad. Ja Morant at a time was at the peak of the NBA. He's still considered, I put in air quotes here for our radio audience, a star. I don't consider him to be as such, but the NBA treats him as such. But he has done this to himself with his inability to stay on the court, whether it's through injury or through his own actions. It's also his game. He's not exactly the archetype of a player that is going to age particularly well. Doesn't really have a consistent jump shot, doesn't hit from three, is very, very reliant on his athleticism and explosiveness, and that's kind of waned a little bit here over the last couple of years. So I think the read is almost somewhat sad to an extent, considering we see this all the time, just these stars have a downward trajectory, and here it is. It's Jeremy Grant, and it's Chris Murray, and that's it.
12: All right, let's attack the Morant comments on a couple of fronts. He is on the decline.
13: I think, yes, like compared to what he was, yeah. When you've watched him play, like the lack of explosiveness, the inability to get to the rim, I think with as much consistency as he used to, absolutely. And you just know that, like with these types of guards, that game generally does not age well. You have to have an ability of some sort to hit some sort of jump shot, space the floor, do those sort of things. He's still a magnificent passer, but he is not, I think, the same player that he once was.
12: Wow. Sorry, I was looking up his age. Wait, he's only 26?
13: Yeah.
12: The guy you're describing is 30.
13: Yeah, I know, right?
12: Are you sure?
13: I mean,
12: he's lost it? Or was it more of a style of play thing? Because I thought that was a big argument the last couple of years that they wanted to play a certain style and he didn't want to do it. And obviously, what was it, last year he won the battle against the head coach?
13: The year prior, yeah. Because, I mean, clearly he didn't win this time because he's out. But, I mean, you look at some of his efficiency numbers. He only played 20 games this year, but he was in the 26th percentile in points per shot attempt, which is not very good. His best year since his breakout season, I mean, he kind of broke out right when he started, but his third year was like one of his best. He was in the 76th percentile in terms of efficiency as a guard. He hasn't placed any higher than 64th in each of the seasons following. So he hasn't been available. He's not as efficient. He's still just as great a passer as he once was. And his assist-to-turnover ratio compared to his usage is pretty average at this point.
12: Is that the biggest thing, though? You mentioned, or you're hinting at durability. Is that the biggest reason that he's dropped off so much?
13: I think so.
12: Last 3 years, 9, 50, and 20 games. And frankly, even when he did play well, he was only turning in 67, 63 games. So is he the kind of guy who's just too small from a durability standpoint to turn in 75 games?
13: I mean, I think so. Remember, mixed in there, too, is a COVID year. So you have to take that into consideration with one of those 50-game seasons or something like that. He played, like, a lot of them in the COVID short season.
12: He pretty much played the whole
13: It was the 72-game year, whatever that was. To me, if you want the most telling statistic of, like, Ja Morant and where he's at with his game, it's where his shots are coming from. So his first 3 years in the league, we'll call it the first four even, he took 49% of his shots at the rim, 42, 43, and then 40. So you see that small decline. So he used to get to the rim a ton. Now, if you look at the last three seasons, 39, 33, and then just last year in 20 games, only 30% of his shots came within 4 feet of the basket. So you can clearly see he has changed his game to not be as explosive, to not put as much pressure on the rim, and he's now kind of reverted to that short mid-range kind of floater area of the floor where he can be somewhat efficient. But his game, when he first broke onto the scene, was being a driver of the basketball, was attacking the rim with some violence, and his best year, again, going back to that third season, where he took over 40% of his shots at the rim and he shot 66%. Like, that's a dominant force for a guard, and he has not been near those numbers.
12: The rest of the team. Boy, Grant was making $34 million, huh?
13: Yeah.
12: So that's why he's a good trade piece.
13: Yes.
12: Drew Holiday, Shaedon Sharpe, Kamara, Scoot. How did Scoot play last year?
13: Scoot was good.
12: Coming along, right?
13: Yeah, he found his three-point jump shot for the most part, and that was one of the big bugaboos for him. If you look at the last three seasons, his first three seasons as a whole, the first year he only shot like 33% from three. Last two, though, he was shooting about 36%. And at the second half of the year, he was shooting really well. So if he's going to start to find that, I think it's going to be a really big deal for him.
12: So if you just tuned in, Ja Morant traded to Portland. Obviously, their best player is under contract in the form of Denny for just under $25 million for the next 2 years. And what happened? Not the best player?
13: Their best player might not be on the roster yet. I think this is very clearly setting up for them to go get Jaylen Brown, potentially.
12: Ooh, okay.
13: Yeah.
12: Rest of the roster, I mentioned Scoot. Lillard is part of the roster.
13: Yep.
12: Donovan Klingon, who's shown some promise. And then beyond that, not much.
13: Yeah. If you look at their backcourt.
12: But I mentioned 5-6 players there. That's a good core.
13: I mean, they made the playoffs. Yeah. They're a really solid team. Now, we'll see, because I think, as we mentioned, you look at the backcourt, it doesn't make a lot of sense to have Drew, Dame, Scoot, Ja. So there's going to be some changing of the guard, quite literally. And I think that means that Jaylen Brown's probably there. They're already one of the teams that was rumored to be sniffing around him. And we've talked about this. They had the treasure trove of Bucks assets that they could have gone to go and get Giannis with and given the Bucks back some of their pieces. That obviously didn't happen. You can still use some of those assets, plus one of those pieces, probably Drew Holiday, to go and then get Jaylen Brown.
12: Interesting. All right, we're gonna hit on Brown on a bunch of fronts in about 10 minutes. The other thing coming down today, and again, today is the beginning of the legal tampering period, so moves can be made. There's a ton of moves that have been made already. We'll get into a lot of those. Rumor mill is spinning. I don't know if it's spinning, whatever. It's active.
13: Turning?
12: It's active on the Warriors. Because we saw the note today that Dr. Dre, master of kinesiology, Draymond Green, turned down an option for $27.7 million. Yeah. And now things are running rampant that, hey, this is going to clear more salary flexibility to go get possibly LeBron and Anthony Davis. Who, by the way, you mentioned AD last week as a candidate for the Blazers.
13: Yeah. It's not possible. It's going to happen.
12: What? The Warriors?
13: Yeah, the Warriors.
12: Are getting both LeBron and AD?
13: Yeah.
12: You're willing to guarantee this?
13: I'm willing to.
12: Your strong take 10 days ago was the Heat did not have enough in a trade.
13: I didn't say that.
12: To get Giannis. Now, to be fair, they did up the offer a bit with, I think it was an additional player.
13: I said it, yeah.
12: Why do you feel so strongly about this? It seems like pie in the sky stuff.
13: Does it? Who's Draymond's agent? Rich Paul. Who runs Clutch Sports? Who also has who? LeBron James? Yeah, Dre's not turning down $27.7 million unless he knows and his agent knows that they're doing that for a concrete reason. And that concrete reason is that LeBron James is coming along with Anthony Davis.

0: what is an aging super team with an old guy reunion?
1: So remember Friday, I think we ended up talking about this on Friday. The Lakers, we brought it up with Rush. They had not reached out to LeBron. This was, as you call it, legal tampering. This is your window you can negotiate with your own guys. Nothing. Well, about an hour after the report that Draymond was declining his player option, another report popped up. Lakers meeting with LeBron later today to discuss his future with the team. I think this is happening.
0: Could they pull a heist? Could the Lakers pull a heist on the Warriors? Could they find a way to get LeBron back and somehow include Draymond?
1: I mean, I guess in theory you could. Because, again, as terrible as this is to say, Rich Paul is kind of pulling the strings here. And I don't think Rich Paul would screw over one of his clients just to give the other leverage so he could go and return to the Lakers. So to your point, is this a Draymond and LeBron are going to be tied together in some way, and one, like, they both go to the Lakers or they both go to the Warriors? But I think Draymond's been pretty clear on his willingness to stay with Golden State. And, I mean, think about it. It is somewhat of an insult. I don't think people understand. You have brought this up before. The Lakers were nothing before LeBron got there. They had Lonzo Ball and Josh Hart and all those pieces and Brandon Ingram, and they were constantly toiling in the bottom of the standings, and LeBron came and forced them to go get AD and brought them back. They won the bubble championship and have been, you know, fringe playoff contending teams for a long time, you know, since then. Right in that four seed mix, whatever, win a playoff series or two. He brought them back. And it's kind of insulting if you're LeBron, arguably the greatest player of all time, even given the financial situation, that they won't even talk to you, if that's true. So I think he wants to be out too. Why wouldn't you? You at the very least deserve the respect of being treated like LeBron James by the franchise that you brought a championship to and helped bring out of the swamp. And if you're a Lakers fan and getting mad at this, you're denying. You are head in the sand. The franchise had nothing before LeBron got there.
0: And then AD's involvement to go back 5 minutes.
1: Yeah.
0: So how is he tied to all this?
1: Well, because they just want to put together a super team, I would assume. So, and Jimmy Butler, of course, coming off of the serious injury. So you're going to ship him off because it's somewhat matching salaries. And you're going to
0: go. Anthony Davis control where he goes?
1: I think he's
0: in
1: got.
0: A trade?
1: He does not have
0: a. I find this fascinating that teams will cooperate to send someone somewhere they want to go. But maybe that's been the plan all along for Anthony Davis from the origination of this trade.
1: When it comes to these sort of things, it was
0: of this trade.
1: Somewhat true with Giannis, too. You as a player control where you want to go to an extent, like Kawhi's going through it right now, because you have a player option coming up. So you're under contract for next year, but you have a player option for the next season. So Anthony Davis, in theory, could say what's going on with Kawhi now, which is you could trade for me, but I'm going to decline my player option and I'm going to leave in free agency because I don't want to be there. So
0: it makes the return pretty mediocre for the team that has him right now.
1: Right, which is why you're hearing with Kawhi, the theory is that Kawhi is, it's kind of a quid pro quo with the Clippers, which is, hey, you treated me well, so I'm going to say that I'll re-sign with Toronto so that they'll up the deal knowing that it's worth trading for me. And it's the same thing here. AD doesn't exactly control where he wants to go, but he has the power because he can threaten to say, nope, I'm just declining my option and I'm leaving free agency next season.
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12: 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Next up for the Aces, they'll be in the Commissioner's Cup game in New York tomorrow, taking on the Liberty. And the Vegas Golden Knights have signed goaltender Carl Lindbom to a 3-year contract extension.
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3: NBA offseason is here. Official tampering period began today. So LeBron rumors, Jaylen Brown rumors, John Morant on the move. The former Memphis guard goes to Portland. John says not a mega deal unless Morant bounces back as a player, but what it could be setting up is significant. So we'll hit on that a little more as the show moves along. It's Cofield, it's JVT, it's James. I want to remind you, another week of Lotus Summer of Fun giveaways is each week during the summer. We're giving away a trip. It's all America themed. So in this case, we're asking you to text in the code word of the day, 702-364-1100. And the trip is to South Dakota. So you get to check out Yellowstone. Very cool trip. These are all American themed trips. The code word of the day, 702-364-1100, is RED. R-E-D. RED. All American themes. RED. For a chance to win the South Dakota trip, it's brought to you by ESPN Las Vegas, Terribles, and Bay Law Injury Attorneys. It's our Lotus Summer of Fun. All you got to do is listen each day for the code word of the day, send it in, and you have a chance to win a really cool trip for the 4th of July and our 250th birthday. I find the Jaylen Brown stuff fascinating because I think there's a lot of layers to the discussion here. Obviously, there's a Stephen A. angle, which is kind of weird, and we'll build on that in a second. But John, tell me if I'm wrong. Are there a lot of suitors for Jaylen Brown? Is there an aggressive market here, or is there a word around the league that maybe he's overrated, or maybe there's something else about him that doesn't make him an attractive superstar?
14: I mean, if you believe reports, the one report today was that interest in Brown was, quote, tepid. So it doesn't sound like there's a ton.
3: Why is that?
14: I think there's a few solid reasons that Jaylen himself probably should recognize. One of the things, as stupid as you might think it is, but from a chemistry and teammate standpoint, it does come across as odd that in a career in which you have won an NBA championship, the season that you were solo without Jason Tatum is the one that immediately afterward you come out and say, that was my favorite season I've ever had. That was immediately coming out afterward. He's always had this, and I think at times rightfully so, this chip shoulder about his role, where he fits in with this team. And fittingly, he's the one that won Eastern Conference Finals MVP and helped them win the finals. And I believe won Finals MVP that year, if I remember correctly. I'll have to go back and check that one. But I know he won Eastern Conference Finals MVP. He is a guy that has performed at the highest level. I think he's a good player. So I think it's somewhere in the middle. I think part of it is the way he's carried himself. And I think part of it is the archetype of player that he is isn't the most conducive to at least shipping off a massive haul to go and get.
3: Why not? He's a 25-point-per-game guy who can play on the wing.
14: Mm-hmm.
3: How is he defensively?
14: Oh, I think he's a good defensive
3: player. Solid defensively. Yeah. I mean, are people turned off that a guy who's been pegged as a two on a great team wants to be a one?
14: No, I think there's a couple of things.
3: It can be spun positively, can it?
14: I mean,
3: he wants his own team, or he wants to be the alpha. He wants to be the guy.
14: Sure. He's also only twice in his entire career finished over the 50th percentile in turnover rate. He's not a really good ball handler. So that has led to some negatives on the other end because turnovers can, of course, lead to easy buckets the other way. He has balance to his game, but he's not the best facilitator. And even from a scoring standpoint, again, these are all numbers, but it paints some picture. And it gets back to one of the things that he's going to talk about here. I will mention that he said. But the analytics point to the fact that he's not an overtly efficient scorer either. You know, floating around like the 50th to 60th percentile in terms of efficiency over the last four seasons. So I think, again, he's a really good player. If the Clippers got him today, I'd be very happy because he's a very good player. But I think when you add what Jaylen Brown is in comparison to some of the packages that the Celtics are asking for, I think that's part of where teams are starting to balk a little bit. And I actually thought, I think it was Richard Jefferson who said this on Get Up last week when the whole Giannis thing was still going on and they were maybe going to go get him and there was reports that Jaylen Brown wasn't happy about that. I mean, you're being named as a centerpiece to a trade for Giannis Antetokounmpo. It's not necessarily an insult that you being part of those conversations. The other time that you were involved in those conversations as a trade chip was for Kevin Durant 5 years ago or whatever it was. So it's not like they're sitting there saying, hey, let's trade Jaylen Brown for whatever, just like John Morant got shipped off for. John Morant got shipped off for a bad contract, a young player that doesn't have a lot of upside. That's not the case with you. And I think there's probably a part of him that is maybe taking some of those things too personally if it is truly bothering him.
3: More on Jaylen Brown on the way back, as we did have someone do an interview over the weekend quoting a personnel person saying that Jaylen Brown on many teams wouldn't even be the seventh best player.
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19: So I find this Jaylen Brown thing kind of fascinating because I think the other angle on, well, first of all, he was in a deal for the Bucks to send Giannis to Boston, and they decided not worth it. The Heat's package is better. The other thing with Jaylen Brown is he's a really smart guy. He's gone at Stephen A. Smith. And honestly, I think Stephen A. is a little bit intimidated because Jaylen Brown is super intelligent and is not going to get sucked into this like emotional battle or buy into his threats. You know, when he starts whispering and saying that he's going to reveal the secrets of a player and his existence. Does that too smart for the room thing actually hurt him? Is that part of the problem with the Celtics? Is he not coachable? Is he not getting along with the coaching staff?
14: I mean, we're not in the room, but I can assume that maybe that might be part of it.
19: I always find these topics fascinating.
14: Like, sure.
19: Hey, he's too smart.
14: No, I'm with you because he is a smart guy. I mean, he's got to double check. He's got an advanced degree as well. He's done stuff at MIT in terms of speaking engagements, things like that. He's a really smart dude. I don't think we're crossing the Rubicon to the point where it's, hey, super outsmoking, very smart guy is now almost going to be blackballed. I think this is a choice where a team decided, and this is the risk when you go for a star like Giannis. You risk alienating the pieces.
19: Right. It gets public.
14: Yeah.
19: That now the guy's like, well, what the hell? You don't want me here. I don't want to be here.
14: And think about it from Brown's perspective, too. What has been the narrative, a stupid one, but what has been a narrative for those two almost since their inception as a pairing?
19: We got to break them up.
14: Yeah.
19: I've never gotten that. You and I have gone, we've talked about this for 5 years. Like, wait, you have, because it started when they were like 23.
14: With 23, in their first season together, they made a run to the Eastern Conference Finals and took LeBron and the Cavs to Game 7.
19: You nailed it in back-to-back drafts and have guys who are 23 and 22 who are averaging 50 points per game combined, yep, who can play the 2-3 and the 4 sometimes in Tatum's case, but they can't coexist. So yep, it seems like there's always been something.
14: Yes, but something is almost largely, to his point and his argument, largely media-driven because the success has been there.
19: Right.
14: If I am, you're a Nets fan. I am a Clippers fan. You know what I would do? I'd murder Steve right now if you told me that I could have the run that the Celtics had for with both Jaylen Brown and Jason Tatum.
19: But then you ask, why are they trying to end it? Now, if it was an upgrade at a different position for Giannis, that's one thing. I'm really curious to see what Jaylen Brown goes for. Then there is this whole thing, and I think people around the NBA probably like it, that Jaylen Brown is going at Stephen A. Smith. I can tell you who does not like it. Well, I guess he likes his son going at Stephen A. Smith. He doesn't like Stephen A. Smith. Is Jaylen Brown's dad, who we'll tell you about in a second because he's got some local ties. Here's Marcellus Brown on Sirius XM.
20: That big perk, you wrong for jumping against your teammate. Mm-hmm. I don't like that. Excuse the N-word, but that is. You know what I'm saying?
21: Mm-hmm.
20: Watch your mouth, boy.
21: Okay.
20: And how he handled that kind of pressure, I commend him.
21: Yeah.
20: Because me, I'm different.
21: Mm-hmm.
20: I'm getting your face, Stephen A. Mm-hmm. Yeah, I'm coming to see you.
21: What would you say?
20: I called you a couple times, Stephen A, and you didn't answer. But it's okay.
21: Mm-hmm.
20: I just wanted to talk about it man to man. What's your problems? Why are you attacking him? Why do you attack the black community? Go attack the white community. Mm-hmm. Oh, that's why you're getting that check to do that.
21: All fairness, Stephen A, Perk, they all got a job to
20: they
21: do.
20: They got a job to do. Pick old black guy. Yeah,
21: you know,
20: pick
21: on the black and guy. And that's how they, well, whatever that job is, this is how they choose.
20: Yeah, I ain't in the league, so come get me.
21: Okay, yo.
19: I ain't in the league, so come get me. Now, if people are listening, they're like, ah, who's this blowhard? That blowhard is 6'11", 280 right. pounds. He's boxed. I'm not saying like he's the world champion, but he's boxed. And, well, most recent news out of Vegas was back in probably August of 2025. I don't know if you ever go down to All-American Park by Buffalo and Charleston, but Marcellus was out there and got angry with someone and some sort of beef started over a door ding. And eventually a gun was brandished or fired, and he was arrested on attempted murder charges. So I think when he's talking,
14: he might actually back it
19: this
14: up.
19: This isn't Aubrey Huff inviting Jason Page or the internet to go fight him at his house.
14: Right.
19: So now, do we need to have another media fight and come up with the odds? By the way, we're going to put out some odds tomorrow on Aubrey Huff against Cofield and Company cast members. That'll be a good story. But yeah, his dad's worked up. And it's hard as a dad, you know, sure. see your son get, you know, picked on by one guy and one of the bigger names in the sports media.
14: I mean, what's interesting
19: this is the battle that Stephen A. has chosen.
14: To the point of, and again, there's things at play that I don't think we know, obviously. Yeah. So, for example, Windhorst the other day on a report on, it was either Get Up or First Take, referenced, somebody asked him about the relationship between Jaylen Brown and Jason Tatum, and he said, and he was kind of quiet for a second. He goes, they're professional.
19: Oh, okay.
14: Yeah, no, he didn't.
19: I thought he did the fingers. No. I was like, breaking news.
14: Yes, yeah. He said they're teammates,
19: okay,
14: and they're professionals. That alludes to Brian Windhorst knowing that maybe there's something more at play than they're actually reporting on.
19: And is that what Stephen A. is going to reveal? These the dirty secrets.
14: I don't think Stephen A. knows that much.
19: Did he ever actually dish dirty secrets on KD when he went into his whispering, threatening mode?
14: No, of course not. I like Stephen A., but I don't think he knows that much in terms of that.
19: I'm sure you hear stuff.
14: Sure.
19: As lots of people do. And then you can make the decision if you want to send out information that might be poorly sourced or only with one source.
14: Yeah.
19: Lots of us hear things. I'm not saying I hear things on the level of the great Stephen A. Smith in the NBA. On the way back, we got a lot of boxing to get into. Great fight this weekend. What is happening now with Floyd Mayweather? Because now the next step in Floyd's money troubles, we heard Dana White over the weekend say, you know what, maybe we can help him.
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19: All right, a ton to get to with Steve Kim here on this Monday. Kareem Cosell is up from Whitlock's Fearless Show. Steve, what's up, buddy?
6: Gentlemen, good week to you. How you guys doing?
19: Okay, well, you know, good weekend, right? Because we had a good fight, a good matchup put together, and Boots Ennis, who I know you're very high on, delivered, but it was a really good fight.
6: It was a good fight. Took a while to get there, which I detailed in my latest column on Substack. The delays are a little bit much for me, but Boots Ennis and Xander Zayas certainly, they were worth waiting around for, and I've said for a while that when it comes to American boxers, this is not a pound-for-pound list. It's not who's really the best or most accomplished. I like the Killer Bees, Bam Rodriguez, David Benavidez, and Boots Ennis.
19: Well, first of all, where was the fight available to watch? What was the audience like, and then what was the live audience like?
6: Well, it was on the Zone pay-per-view, and I detailed, and look, the pay-per-view is what it is, okay? I mean, good luck to them with that, but the thing that really bothers me about these shows is because they want to lengthen these broadcasts because they want to procure as many pay-per-view sales as possible, and I have a theory on that. But the shortest delay in between fights, Steve, throughout that night was 27 minutes, and the average was 39. And from the last time, the last semifinal bout was Emiliano Vargas. Looked very good against Bryce Mills. He's certainly a young fighter to keep an eye on. It took 57 minutes to get to the main event, and so it actually started at about 20 minutes before midnight on the East Coast. So question I have is, Steve, do you think you're developing any new fans east of the Mississippi doing it this way?
19: No, because if you wanted to kind of juggle sporting events and have, you know, that off to the side and just tune back in, I mean, it's almost midnight, like you said. I saw you retweet someone asking, or a headline, will Boots get treated the same way that Terrence Crawford did by the mainstream boxing media? What does that mean?
6: Well, I think that's from Coach Malachi, who's a big Terrence Crawford supporter. And there was a group of fans that were very critical of Boots Ennis because he was not with PBC. This thing is very political. You have guys waving pom-poms for promotional entities. Personally, I think that with a guy like Boots, he should be appreciated because he's a highly skilled fighter. But guess what? There's actually an entertainment value to what he does. And if that means getting hit once in a while for my enjoyment, for my entertainment value, so be it. I think he's a spectacular talent. And that third round should be remembered for a very long time. But, you know, I really hope that he fights a little bit more often than he has been because he's one of those guys actually worth watching. But I get the sense for the most part, though, that most people are very, very high on Boots Ennis.
19: Could Boots meet up with Fundora next?
6: You know, I saw the report from Mike Coppinger, and he has very good sources, obviously. I was actually told early in the morning that Virgil Ortiz may want to get into the Boots running, and I think that has something to do with the fact that he saw him hurt, and maybe their belief is, hey, if Xander Zayas, who's not a great puncher, can have him not necessarily out on his feet, but buzzed, I could finish the job. So I will say this, though, with Fundura, at that weight class, 154 pounds, being 6'5.5", he is the toughest stylistic matchup in all of boxing. Doesn't mean he's the best, and we've seen him knocked out, but he's come a long way since that KO loss to Brian Mendoza, and I was really impressed with the way he chopped up Keith Thurman.
19: What does the fight over the weekend do for Zayas moving forward?
6: Well, he was going to move up in weight anyway, I believe. Got him paid. There's probably a measure of respect for Xander that he gained in that loss than he did for the previous fights before. And he was a, you know, two-belt champion at 154. I think the biggest issue with Xander is he going to be able to box well enough at the upper reaches of the sport to overcome his relative lack of power? Now, that with that being said, maybe that's an indictment on Boots' ability to take a punch, but I thought that was going to be the big difference in that fight last weekend. But I think Xander will be fine. I think Top Rank will handle this career well. And to be frank, 160 right now, as I have dubbed it, is the mediocre division. Gennady Golovkin and Bernard Hopkins ain't walking through that door.
19: Steve Kim with us, stevekimboxing.substack.com. Sign up for that. Multiple stories each week on boxing and other stuff. Is Steve is well versed in all variety of sports talk. Last couple things on the, and this is very important, on the combat world. What's happening with all the Floyd Mayweather exhibition / fights? Like, is there anything now on the schedule?
6: Well, in the immortal words of the modern day philosopher Mike Tyson, they've gone to Bolivian. Something that I've been hinting at on my Substack. I do a short little podcast a couple times a week in addition to the 3-down rule. And I've written about it and I've talked about it. You know, a couple months ago, he had 3 events scheduled, which was going to culminate in that rematch with Manny Pacquiao. As of right now, all 3 are not happening. And then it's been reported that the Pacquiao rematch, whether it's a real fight or not, would take place in January, to which I ask, which year?
19: Yeah. Okay, how bad? I mean, you're connected way more than we are, even though we're here locally around the Floyd community. How bad are the money, there's fraud claims. How bad is the money situation with Floyd?
6: But just going by the things that are reported, it ain't good, right? And to where there's smoke, there's fire, and this is like a full-blown inferno. Iverty's actually in the hole, $50 million at least. I'm going to make a prediction right now. Yes, at least. That's just the beginning. But I'll make a prediction right now on this fine program to all the millions of listeners out there. This is just the tip of the iceberg. I believe the next couple of months, just kind of my feel and my sense, you're going to have more people come out, whether it's car dealers, jewelers, creditors of various sorts. They're going to say, hold on, Floyd Mayweather also owes me money. He's in arrears with us. That's my prediction.
19: Well, I saw last week that on 3-knockdown rule with you and Mario Lopez on your fight podcast that you had that indelible image of Floyd sitting at a long dining room table with just stacks of cash, and that is something people are not going to forget about, how boastful he was about his riches, and now we see this. I mean, I still find it incredibly sad, but I'm very much in the minority.
6: Wow, you have a bigger heart than I thought, Cofield, because I actually find it kind of humorous and amusing. Maybe that makes me a bad person. I'll live with it.
19: You know,
6: his persona caused this, yeah. Steve. You actually feel sorry for him, really.
19: Well,
6: do tell.
19: Being around Floyd enough, I think he's an incredibly insecure guy, and I think all of that was cover for his insecurity. And, he did it to himself. But I think, deep down, he's a flawed individual. And, we had heard about money troubles like 8 years ago when he was supposedly on top of the mountain where, all those security guys, that big security team, those guys weren't getting paid. So I guess we could see it coming. I guess I'm a gentle soul at times. Right, John?
14: That is very true. And I will also say to Steve Kim's point about people coming out of the woodwork about debts owed. I'll just say that, Steve, when I was younger, I was delivering bounce houses to make ends meet.
19: That's right.
14: And I had to deliver a bounce house to Floyd's house, and not only did he not tip me, but he let the sprinklers come on and flood the bounce house. So, come on.
6: Wow. See, what a scoundrel. So, Steve, based on what you just heard, when Floyd Mayweather does a GoFundMe campaign to help himself the hell out, are you going to contribute yes or no based on that story?
14: Come on.
19: There's a lot
14: How
19: of...
14: How can you even think about it?
19: Why not? Why not?
6: Wow.
19: I'll also admit I have a soft spot because of all the odd things we've ever seen on one of those Floyd Mayweather, 24/7 preview fight documentaries over like the course of 4 or 5 weeks was him in his one of his high priced sports cars listening to our show. Like about 10 years ago, I was like, Floyd's a listener.
6: Well, I mean, come on, Jeff Cofield, you're big. You're the Howard Stern of the desert. But, the thing is, I have a feeling if they do any of those IRS auctions where you got to liquidate a guy's possessions,
19: sure.
6: I might actually go there, buy like a TMT coffee mug, a TBE mouse pad, maybe buy like a bath towel of his, just to say that I have it.
19: There's going to be a lot of goodies. There was a lot of TMT stuff. Yeah. Okay, one more step this weekend that was interesting. Someone asked Dana White, he of Zuffa Boxing, about Floyd, and he kind of hinted, hey, I've talked to him a little bit. Maybe we should talk more. Maybe there's something I can do for him. Does that mean anything?
6: Well, that was a question that was brought up yesterday out of nowhere. I thought that was kind of a strange question given the fact it was a post-fight press conference for Zuffa Boxing 8. But look, Zuffa's looking to make a splash, right? So let's say you make a quote-unquote real fight with a somewhat legitimate fighter between, 47 to 60, whatever Floyd can make. Would that make a splash? I believe it would, but keep this in mind. I don't know what is happening with the litigation, but CSI Sports Events, which fronted Mayweather several million dollars about, 5 months ago, right? And then basically, in essence, got last week's event in Greece shut down. I think they have rights. So if Dana White could have an idea that, hey, I want to do the next fight with him under Zuffa Boxing, you still got to take care of CSI.
19: Steve Kim is with us up on Twitter at SteveKim323. You had a very good conversation post-NBA draft on Whitlock's Fearless Show where you guys bounced around the new look broadcast, at least this year, where a lot of the guys who were drafted were up there with mom and dad. What does that mean?
6: I've said this for a while. Boxing is no longer just an inner-city blacktop sport. It is now a year-round club sport. And what you are seeing, and this trend's been going on for at least a decade, you have a lot of juniors and thirds, right? Kids that are offspring of former NBA players of different varieties and different calibers who play basketball year-round. They're taught the sport. And so I think the archetype of what you're getting in terms of their socioeconomic status, I think, is subtly changing.
19: Wait, do you need your dad around? For tutelage, or do you need your dad's money? You need your dad's money around.
6: Well, you need both. You do need resources. I think having a male influence is always good on a young man. But also, if you're going to play club sports and everything is so specialized, now that's a multi-million dollar industry for every sport, right? So you're going to see two things. A lot of specialization means you basically have to pick a sport and be good at it. And so and another thing is making the NBA, a lot of that is hereditary. You got to have a good gene pool. Generally, you just can't be 5'11". You got to be at least, 6'3", 6'4", at the very low, short end to even have a shot. And so if your dad was already 6'7", you marry the right person, and already you probably are increasing your ability to be a better basketball player.
19: This is always a touchy subject, and I saw on Fearless you brought up, LeVar Ball as an example. I think another one you could bring up is John St. Brown. Bodybuilder, lifter with all of his kids, at least getting, some success to high level success in the NFL, that this is a factor that maybe male athletes are thinking about who they, decide to procreate with.
6: It matters. Look, LeVar Ball, obviously his marriage has ended. I remember when him and his sons came into prominence, it was about 7-8 years ago, and they're still kind of in high school. And I think the oldest son was at UCLA. He would do interviews, and he flat out said, I married my wife because she was a volleyball player with athleticism and size. So, yeah, it matters. I mean, we can deny it all we want, but the science is the science.
19: On to the WNBA. I know one of your favorite topics, and it's a hot-button issue here for a couple of months, especially around Caitlin Clark. First of all, did you think the one-game suspension was enough for Alyssa Thomas?
6: Yeah, and I think that has to do with the totality of events. She seems to be kind of the WNBA version of Bill Lane Beer. So it may have not been just about that one particular incident. That's probably the one that people care about most because it's Caitlin Clark. But if you look again at the totality of events from what she has done throughout her career, that probably played a factor too.
19: There are some that think the league overreacted to the optics of an image, including Shanae Gumake. What do you think about what Shanae was talking about?
6: I think that's part of it. There's some truth to it. But again, Alyssa Thomas is who she is. She's going to kind of be a goon, a female goon. I don't think any female wants to be known as a goon, but her play is her play. This has been a very polarizing issue, this whole Caitlin Clark thing. I'm at Coach JB's house watching the fights, and he has a various television screen with the four boxes. And on one of the boxes was the Indiana-LA game. I just happened to look at the score, and they were blowing out L.A., and I thought to myself, maybe Indiana just needs to part ways with Caitlin Clark. If they have irreconcilable differences, they tried it, it didn't work, maybe both parties would be better off with a divorce here.
19: I don't agree. Kelsey Plum was out for the Sparks, so I think that was probably a little misleading on the scoreboard, but it's something I know you want to debate. I don't think you want to debate it, but I got to mention one last thing. You always have interesting nuggets up at Steve Kim 323, great retweets. Something I had not known, or I guess I didn't remember, Dan Dierdorf had his 77th birthday, and you retweeted it and said, hey, that guy was actually pretty good on boxing calls. I don't remember that.
6: He was. Yeah, so what, back then, ABC, this was kind of like the last era where they would do regular fights. And so he was the blow-by-blow, which I thought was very interesting. It wasn't Al Michaels or another professionally, classically trained announcer. Most announcers are going to be the announcers. Then you have an ex-athlete be the color guy. I don't know how Dan got the gig, but he actually became a very, very good one. Wow. And his most memorable, I think, line ever or his call was when they did the HBO secondary replay of the classic Chavez-Taylor fight. And the way he called that stoppage when Richard Steele waved off the fight, he went nuts. Steve, I'll send it to you because it's out there on YouTube. Yeah. But over time, I said, man, this guy Geardorf is really, really good.
19: Steve, we're up against it. Thank you. We'll talk to you next week.
6: Thanks a lot, guys. Have a great week.
19: There he is up on Twitter, SteveKim323, and watch Fearless with Whitlock.
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3: 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KWWN Las Vegas. 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
5: Every day at this time, we are joined by the audience in Northern Nevada, ESPN Reno. It's brought to you by Battleborn Injury Lawyers. 766-1400 is the call from anywhere in the state of Nevada. Number 775-766-1400 to dial in Northern Nevada. You are tracking soccer and World Cup. Did you bet something?
6: Football. Thank you very much.
5: My bad.
6: A little bit of an upset brewing here, potentially. So Germany, who I don't know how much you've watched of the Germans. That looked particularly impressive going through group play. And here they are in the 110th minute in a 1-1 tie with Paraguay right now. They had a goal in the first period of extra time, but it was called off due to, I don't know if the official term is goaltender interference, but the German guy, one of them, knocked over the goaltender. And there was a goal scored, and apparently you can't do that. So that gets wiped off the board, and we're still in a 1-1 draw right now as we are inching closer to the second extra time period coming to an end. A reminder that when it does, you will then go to penalty kicks.
5: Knockout stage?
6: Yeah, it's knockout stage, round of 32.
5: How big a favorite was Germany?
6: That's what I'm saying. It's a big deal. They were a $3 favorite on the money line, on the three-way.
5: All right, excitement out of the gates.
6: Yeah.
5: Let's do it.
6: Yesterday was great, too. Canada played the first one. They were up. They won 1-0. They got a goal in extra time, and then Brazil earlier today outdueled Japan. That was a fun game. They went down 1-0 early, and then scored two outright, including the last one was in the 96th minute.
5: So we could have PKs, but you could still have a draw on the betting.
6: Yes. So the draw would be only for regulation.
5: No extra time.
6: Yeah. So the draw would
5: be. So it's already in.
6: Yes, the draw's already in. Correct.
5: But you can't win now.
6: Yeah, you can win. What are you talking about?
5: No, I'm saying you won your draw bet.
6: You won draw. Yes.
5: But obviously, the win Germany win.
6: Yeah, so there's different ways to bet it. So on the three-way, that's usually regulation. Always check the labeling. It'll say 90 minutes. That includes stoppage time. So just for everybody out there, and then there's to qualify or to move on. I don't know what the term is. I'm missing the term there.
5: Advance. But
6: to advance. Thank you very much. That is just an outright money line play. And those odds will be a little bit different. But so, for example, the Brazil game today was actually really fun because they score in the 95th minute. So you end up. It was draw was like minus 380 at one point in game live because you thought like, hey, we're going to go to extra time. This is going to be over. You're in the 96th minute and they haven't scored yet. They score in that 95th, 96th minute. And so Brazil was to win in regulation at that time, just about 3-1, nearly 4-1. And you end up cashing that in game if you got it.
3: Battleborn Injury Lawyers presents the Big Four at Four. Number four.
5: JBT says, I saw Supergirl over the weekend.
6: I did.
5: Of course you did.
6: What does that mean? Oh. What is that supposed to mean?
5: I don't know. I read stuff about the kind of guys who go to see Supergirl.
6: And hang out at Durango in the night. It's a great time. I'll tell you this. Yeah, I liked it. But I'm a simpleton. Okay, I will say this.
5: I'm going to jump you on this.
6: Yeah.
5: I thoroughly dislike, for some reason, some of your VSIN cohorts and how they talk about movies and TV.
6: There's only one that I can
5: think
6: of.
5: One in particular.
6: Brian Ortega?
5: Ruins them all the time. No, you do a podcast with him.
6: Oh, Mitch?
5: Yeah.
6: Oh, okay.
5: I think there's way too much time spent deep diving and shredding stuff. And yeah. It's just like, just watch the movie.
6: Right. Like, I enjoyed it.
5: It's like psychoanalysis over, you know, I was joking, obviously, about you're the type of guy to go watch Supergirl. I don't even know what that means. But apparently that is a narrative like, hey, there's something wrong with you.
6: So here's the thing. So the movie itself, for those who have not really kept track of it, it's some are trying to slug it as it is bombing. It's not doing exactly what they wanted to. And I don't know if you saw the first, like the Superman that came out last year. But it's not tracking anywhere near what that's going to do in terms of ticket sales, Rotten Tomato ratings. It's got like a 54% from critics. Audience members are actually at 76%. So it's more like me, just generally kind of liked it. But you see so much. And it reminds me, actually, I don't know about you. I don't go on X as much anymore. I cannot stand the site anymore. The bots are all over the place. It's racism. It's sexism. It's garbage AI posts and things like that. It has become so crappy. And so you get this influx of people who are talking about this movie. And first off, Millie Alcock, who is the lead woman, she's Supergirl. She was also, if you're a Game of Thrones fan, she was in House of Dragons. She played the younger version of, I can't remember who the main lady's name is, but she was in the first season. Not hot enough, Steve. She's a wildly attractive Australian lady. Like, yes, she is.
5: By the way, also a lady. I had no idea. I thought when she was in Game of Thrones, I was like, what an actress for being like 14. And then I look it up. She's 26.
6: Dude, so it's funny you say that. I watched the first season on a vacation somewhere just to catch up to see what this. And I was like, oh, like, yeah, who is this? Like, who's this little girl?
5: What a rising
6: star. And
5: then the
6: first image that pops up, she's like ripping a dart outside of a restaurant. And I was like, oh, is this like a full grown woman? This is incredible. But like the movie was enjoyable. It was fine. I liked it. I went to go see the movie alone, which is another thing I'm starting to do more. I enjoyed the experience. I was very hungover and finally got out of bed and was like, let me just go chill and see what this movie's like. But it just, the entire social media ecosystem has just been crapping all over this movie. And you would think it was terrible. And it was just such a reminder for me why I don't go on that website anymore, why I don't take it any serious. I sat, I watched it, I enjoyed it. I didn't check my phone one time. To me, that's always the line of demarcation of, all right, am I checking to see what time it is? I went to go see Mortal Kombat 2 like a month ago, whenever that came out. I found myself waiting for that movie to be over. This one, it was a great movie. I enjoyed it.
3: Number three.
5: Another great example of social media. Do you believe it? Do you not believe it? Right? You were suggesting, hey, there's bots and nonsense all over X. Has that Great American Fair completely crapped the bed as much as photos are suggesting? Or are these agendas on both sides to make it look like, yep, it's a bang-up event or it's a terrible event? I don't know what to believe.
6: I don't know either, but I can't.
5: I'm not there.
6: No, I'm with you, but I will say I saw a funny one. I don't know who the performer was. It was some sort of right-wing performer, I believe, whatever. But it was a woman singing and her guitarist, and the guitarist had sunglasses on. And so somebody zoomed in on the reflection of his sunglasses.
5: Oh, no.
6: There was like 10 people standing on the fairgrounds watching him play. And so I don't know if that's real or not, because I looked at the original image and zoomed in myself, and that was indeed what the reflection was. So
5: you double check.
6: I double checked my work, but if that's true, I mean, that's pretty bad.
5: I mean, this part of it, you can verify this. When people take pictures of the concession stands, the menu items look pretty weak, and they were wildly expensive.
6: Oh, yeah.
5: Which, that's kind of the best thing about fairs, isn't it? Especially state fairs. This is a national fair.
6: It's going to be ridiculous.
5: But usually it's like this over-the-top, really creative stuff, and it just didn't look that good, and it was expensive.
6: It should be akin to the Foodie Fest that we've talked about before. I like going to the Foodie Fest. I should be able to get a lobster mac and cheese double deep fried with powdered sugar on top.
5: Yes.
6: That should be what I'm getting at a state fair. Just like all of these foreigners are coming in, I mean that in a good way, and being amazed by our gluttony, that is what you should get at a state fair.
5: Yes. This is the ultimate in gluttony.
6: Yeah.
5: You found, and this was not at a fair, I don't think, you found a cheeseburger, not with, because we've seen the new thing is like burgers with donuts. Like, you know, donuts are each of the buns. What'd you find?
6: This was an Uncrustable burger.
5: Okay.
6: Sam says ew right away. It's two Uncrustables. For those who don't know what Uncrustable is, it is that pre-made peanut butter and jelly sandwich with the crust cut off and kind of sealed. So that you could just get the peanut butter and jelly without the crust.
5: The NFL eats, players combined eat like 800,000 Uncrustables a year.
6: Correct. And then, of course, I don't know, is it private equity got involved, and then they made those protein peanut butter and jellies, which suck, and the macros are actually terrible, so they're really not that good for you. Anyway, this is two Uncrustables,
5: yep,
6: deep fried, stacked around a 7-ounce burger patty, melted cheddar cheese, and garlic pickle aioli.
5: I mean, and it's a peanut butter and jelly.
6: Yeah.
5: I mean, the picture, we'll post this picture on the web. Yeah.
6: So there was...
5: I'm not a burger person. Looks good. It's not like my favorite, but I would at least take a bite of that.
6: So,
5: or more.
6: There was a local establishment in downtown Summerlin that many years ago, I went down there to try it. It was a peanut butter and jelly burger. It wasn't Uncrustables, but it was a burger. But it had peanut butter with a blackberry habanero jam and bacon lard.
5: Oh, God. It's so good.
6: Right. Yeah, not just bacon. Bacon lard. And let me tell you, that was really good.
5: America!
6: Hell yeah.
5: Cuss it out. All right, number two.
3: Number two.
5: Now, here's the great thing about it. You're talking about macros and crappy protein Crustables. You don't eat any of this stuff. Did you this weekend? Did you break ranks?
6: So
5: would you even eat that? Would you eat a peanut butter now with your whole fitness program? You're down like 60 pounds.
6: Okay, so I have to tell you this. I said this last Monday. I don't know if you remember this. So last weekend, not this current weekend, but this last weekend, I decided, you know what, man, I'm hungry and I've been good. I'm going to treat myself. Actually, it wasn't this last week. It was last week. I took my dad to lunch. So I took my dad to a restaurant, got an order of Poke Nachos, ate the whole thing on my own, had a cheeseburger with fries, ate that entire thing, went home, and was for whatever reason still hungry, and I may or may not have ordered a breakfast burrito from a certain local Mexican shop as well, along with a cheese quesadilla, and ate that. And then the next morning, I went out and crushed my 3-mile run like no problem.
5: I thought you were getting sick in the past when you tried to start eating and stuff again.
6: It was the sweets. Okay. So, because I'm not a big sweet guy anyway. So the reason why I got fat and still chubby is because I like calories. So for me, I always make the joke of dessert for me is a second or a third serving. I don't really like sweets that much. They're not at the top of my list. So when I got donuts, for example, those are the things that upset my stomach. But yes, I would eat that, and you would be proud of me. I gorged on Poke Nachos, a burger, and a breakfast burrito all in one day. And it was great. And then I went out and ran, and I destroyed it.
5: Damn, impressive.
6: It's a metabolism.
5: I'm pretty disciplined on what is brought into Casa de Cofield as I'm trying to stay a little bit leaner. But not everyone in the house has that same discipline.
6: So annoying.
5: She's also rail thin, so now she's just showing off, being able to eat whatever she wants. These were not all my choices, but my food items this weekend included a spicy chicken teriyaki bowl. I really loaded up on cheese. A lot of cheese. Cheddar, spicy jack, lots of crackers, pizza, mac and cheese, red beans and rice, chicken fingers, and I did get some awesome banana pudding.
6: Ooh, I like banana pudding.
5: God, it's so good.
6: Yeah, banana stuff is really good, especially with vanilla wafers.
5: If I brought you this banana pudding, I don't make it. I get it from somewhere, but you can't eat it. You just said sweets kill you.
6: I mean, I would try it. I would eat it. Because here's the thing. Post 4th of July, so July 5th, I will be going back on the original weight cut for 75 days.
5: Oh, I didn't know you were off.
6: Yeah, I still am eating extremely well.
5: Okay.
6: But now I'm having a cheat meal maybe like once a week. Now I'm going to go back to the hardcore 75-day thing.
5: What you described earlier was not a cheat meal.
6: I ate that within like an hour and a half of each other.
5: I love that. And then you went running for miles the next day.
6: I couldn't understand myself. Huh. I was so hungry, and it just wouldn't stop. My body was just like, give me more. And I was
5: fat ass.
6: Yeah.
5: Number one.
3: Number one.
6: Let's go.

0: something and figure it out for them. Is this altruistic Dana White or
1: no.
0: Is this opportunistic Dana White? We'll address it on the other side. Giveaway time right now. We got NBA Summer League coming to town. You can go to Thomas and Mac. 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We got a pair right now. 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We'll take caller 7 right now. 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
8: Didn't think I'd say that JBT would be glued to the TV, but right now he is. You caught my attention. Germany and Paraguay in PKs.
9: And Germany missed their first. Paraguay hit their first. So Germany in a hole now as a pretty big favorite in this matchup. This is a very interesting result right now, and this would be a pretty decent size upset. And remember, I thought there was a lot of people, this is a good point, USA's first game was against Paraguay, and they smoked them 4-1. And there's a lot of, you know, we thought Paraguay wasn't that good. Maybe Team USA actually might have something cooking here.
10: Last odds I saw about William Hill were U.S. 25-1 to win the World Cup.
9: Yeah.
10: Which I can't even really broach that topic. It just seems so far-fetched.
8: I mean, but maybe they'll have a chance to advance here and, you know, make some noise.
9: They're a $2 favorite in the first game against Bosnia-Herzegovina. I always messed up saying that. Either way, they're a $2 favorite, $2.50 favorite against Bosnia. Obviously, we're watching it right now. Crazier things have happened, but
10: Germany just scored.
9: Yeah.
10: So now it's 1-1, but Paraguay has
9: they're down a possession.
10: Four shots to go.
9: Sorry.
10: So were you surprised what I said about 40 minutes ago with Steve Kim that Floyd Mayweather's money issues, I feel kind of bad for him?
9: I mean, not necessarily, but does that feel bad from a sense of pity? Because that's
10: no, I don't. I'm not trying to be mean.
9: No, I mean I don't think pity's necessarily mean, but it's just you know, he hasn't proven to be the best human being, and you can sit there and feel bad to an extent. And I think the way you phrased it with the because I think it's a good observation. Seems to be an insecure person at times. Mm-hmm. You can feel bad for somebody, but you know if it comes from a sense of like pity to an extent, you know, I mean. It's not the nicest thing in the world.
10: I mean, I can remember him. I'm pointing right now, and you know, people who are watching the live video can see it. And by the way, we're streaming live right now on YouTube and Facebook and Twitter. But I'm pointing from our ESPN Las Vegas studio mm-hmm. over to our Fox studio. And I can remember, I'd have to look back at what year it was. Must have been like 2006 or 7. It was following De La Hoya and Mayweather. And Floyd came in studio. I think Ellery was with him. And, you know, I was talking about the DLH Floyd fight, and I said, hey, you know, pretty close fight. And Floyd deadpan looks at me, and he's like, well, you don't know anything about boxing. And I just looked at him like, okay. Like, I wasn't going to get all worked up.
9: Right.
10: I'm like, whatever. I just think a lot of what he did, and even now what he does, is bravado to cover.
9: Sure.
10: But he was really arrogant about his money.
9: He was.
10: And this Dana White comment over the weekend where he said, hey, it's, you know, it's sad. It happens to a lot of athletes. You know, maybe we can talk and there's something we can do for him. Is this altruistic, opportunistic? Is it Dana White trying to help someone? Or is it Dana White trying to, with TKO boxing, Zuffa boxing, buy low?
9: Okay, so I'll be fair for a second.
10: Okay, which is a suggestion to be really unfair coming up.
9: No, just say, well, just say you have heard a lot of stories of Dana being a generous tipper and a generous person around town, right? Playing blackjack, doing things, getting ice cream, all sorts of stuff. So I think that there's probably a side to him that is somewhat generous with the things that he wants to do. But much like we talked about with the UFC card, when it came to people ignoring the politicization of the UFC card and us saying you cannot exercise one from the other, I think it's the same thing here. You can come across as altruistic while also saying, sweet, pretty good opportunity coming up for your boy. And I think that's exactly what he's doing.
10: Well, think about it. What would be bigger for Zuffa boxing than having at least one fight housed under that brand?
9: Sure.
10: One Floyd fight housed under the brand, right?
9: Yeah.
10: That would be tremendous for what they're trying to build. I think Fury and Joshua would be a mega deal if that happens in November and it's rumored to be, you know, Wembley, maybe here, maybe SoFi. We haven't heard anything the last week or so. But if you're Dana White and your job is to make money for the parent company and the stockholders and also to really develop a stronger foothold in boxing, all right, maybe this isn't our model to give a fighter this much of a cut, but they seem to be willing to cut special deals for boxers to get them in to start this business rolling.
9: Mm-hmm.
10: I don't know who Floyd would fight. It would be here. I would assume it was, it's a 99.9% lock. It would be here. And if it was a competitive fight, I don't know if the Pac-Man fights the fight.
9: No, I
10: can't. Can you imagine Dana White having to negotiate money with both Camp Pac-Man and Camp Mayweather?
9: Yeah.
10: I mean, his head would explode.
9: Yeah, of course.
10: Because apparently Pac-Man has big money problems. Steve Kim just told us 40 minutes ago that he thinks Floyd, after all that money that he made, might be 50 mil in the hole.
9: Yeah.
10: That's crazy.
9: And that was a guess by his own words. No, I'm with you. And also, look, there's going to be money there. I don't know, man. I'm not the biggest boxing guy, so I'm probably the wrong person to ask. But what is the fight that would actually get people to watch? I just don't. Is he that much of a draw anymore? For boxing fans, sure.
10: Yeah, he is. Well, I think for the casual fan, if he promotes it up the way he can promote fights, and it's someone who's a little bit of a threat to him, there's always a business out there, even for Floyd as an old guy, for people who are like, I want to see him finally get his.
9: But that's
10: why I'm tuning in, to watch him get his ass kicked.
9: But would he allow that? Would he allow an opponent to be booked that actually would put him in some danger?
10: Well, when you're worth hundreds of millions of dollars and you're driving the bus on the promotion, you can do whatever you want. When you're in hock and in a bad money state, you don't have as much control, do you?
9: No.
10: And you would hope that Dana White wouldn't just book a fight, Zuffa boxing. The other thing is, who would be the money behind a fight?
9: Yeah, that too.
10: Probably Turki Alashik. And I think he's made it clear a couple times in the past, like, I'm not really interested in, you know, he outright went after Shakur Stevenson. Like, yeah, I'm not really interested in fights like that.
9: Yeah.
10: You know, if you're just going to dance around and there's no action, I want action, which he has every right. I'm going to put the money up. I want to see guys go at it. So this is fascinating. We'll see what happens. We'll see what develops here. All right. So Germany and Paraguay, it's 3-3.
9: This is it right here.
10: Oh, my goodness. Paraguay just...
9: Paraguay's missed their last two shots. They just needed to make one of their last two to knock this up.
10: Oh, that was 3-3 with only one shot left.
9: Yes.
10: Oh, wow.
9: Paraguay could just completely blew this. Really, and now the Germans are back.
10: A really good save. Keeper guessed the right way.
9: Holy smokes. Right, how are you going to blow this?
10: Good stuff.
9: Oh, this is incredible. Can I just say, I don't know how much you've been watching. This World Cup has been incredible. The competition has been fantastic. The games have been close and extremely competitive. The stars have shown up in a really big way. If Fox has to be thrilled with the way that this is going, every game, I'm not exaggerating, every game save for two has been must-watch. Friday night, I'm at a local establishment watching Iran and Egypt, just watching every moment of it. I could not get enough
10: of it.
9: Do
10: you want to watch a replay on this one?
9: Oh, no. What
10: happened? Germany got up because now they continue with the PKs one by one. He freaking airmailed it. He freaking made the field goal. He freaking crushed it over the crossbar. Watch this, how bad this is. Boom! I mean,
2: come on.
10: The idea was right, but boy, this, I don't know who this German keeper is, but he's got to come up big again. This, yeah, you're right. This is tremendous.
9: This has been phenomenal theater. Every one of these games have been great.
10: Watch the Paraguay reaction when he makes the shot. It's gonna be freaking
9: go insane.
10: It's gonna be freaking bedlam. I have no idea if he's gonna make it. So we'll see you here.
2: Got it.
10: Yep. So major upset.
9: That's fantastic.
10: Is that Gillette?
9: Yeah, they believe they're in Boston.
10: They already for football during the football season. Do they have those mega screens on that one end? I don't think I noticed that.
9: Those are I don't really see it from that angle too much. Yeah. Look at that, dude, and that's my the other part. Lord. I mean, like you're watching people watching adult men cry right now. I mean, think about that. It is. It's a cool thing. I usually don't get wrapped up in it, but you know, you saw me when Ray Brewer was in the 1 week wearing the Mexico kit. Tomorrow I'll be out at a Mexican bar checking it out, watching the game. It is cool to get wrapped up in this. The passion, the energy is absolutely tremendous. And as an energy chameleon, as I have used the term,
10: yes,
9: absolutely fantastic.
10: Do we go as far as calling Ray Brewer an energy vampire?
9: If he is, he's not a strong one. He couldn't get me.
10: Right.
9: But he is a little bit of an.
10: Yeah. I mean, we have in the building, we have the strongest energy vampire known to sports radio.
9: Who?
10: You know, we coexist with the young man, so let's be nice. We don't have to bring him up.
9: Oh, Ari? Ari sucks sometimes, dude.
10: What did I just say? I said we don't have to bring him up.
9: I mean, I've told him to his face, so it's not like.
10: Why is he? It was a subtle reference. You don't have to call him out.
9: Talking about sports Eeyore.
10: And by the way, that's from this show. Like, we're calling people energy vampires. All right, are you a vampire or a chameleon on this one? JVT story: Red Sox sweep your Yankees. They, Boston, are going to make the playoffs, aren't they?
9: No, so I'm going to be positive. I'll start it up with a negative. The AL sucks. And so, you know, you watch.
10: You're actually being a chameleon here by picking up on a Red Sox energy, which is very newfound because, I don't know, a week ago there was talk, and we addressed it on the air. I went on Silver State Sports and Entertainment Network, and I was like, hey, Red Sox are rumored to be bailing. Sonny Gray and Aroldis Chapman are available. And then they have a week, and now they're probably – I don't know if they're going to be buyers, but I don't think they're just going to sell.
9: No, that's what I'm saying. Isn't it amazing how a week can change anything in baseball? Because if you blink, you sweep the Yankees in four games, you're only 4.5 games out of a wild card in the league that stinks.
10: But there's only four teams that can win in baseball. It's broken. It's not balanced.
9: Also, they're 10 games under with a positive run differential. That's a pretty good sign that you should be able to do something here. Go get Reed Detmers and get it done.
10: But you're really trying to spin off. Are you an Angels fan or not?
9: I mean, they fired Manassian while we were on the air on Friday. Thank God.
10: Do you think that's why they did it? Because he was unwilling to spin anything out to start rebuilding?
9: I think they did it because Artie Moreno needs a fall guy for his ineptitude as an owner.
10: So, Paraguay winner, 4-3 on PKs. We'll keep you updated the rest of the way on what's going on in the World Cup.
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3: All right, coming up in the next half hour, we're going to talk more NBA with John Browner from Sporting Tribune. He's been a real good voice on the association. Von Tobel's here. 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Phone number, every day at 435, we do our A's Spotlight. Next 3 days, the A's will be on ESPN Las Vegas. Big series against the Dodgers. I don't know what is going on with the A's the last couple weeks. I mean, these are very winnable series. And again, Giants 2 out of 3 lose. Angels 2 out of 3 losses.
4: What did we say on Friday? You can't, if you're going to be a big boy, you cannot lose that series to the Angels.
3: Yep. And now, the division, while not awesome, the M's are being nice and sticking around. But now the Astros have made progress, and the Rangers just haven't been healthy, but their pitching staff's pretty good. And now the Rangers just ripped off a win streak, and they're in front of the A's.
4: Yep, swept 4 games to Toronto, much like the Red Sox did for your Yankees. But this is, I think we hit on this on Friday as well, which is just the Mariners refuse to just pull away. And you can't lose some of these series the way that you are. They go on that, I think it was a 7 or 8 game winning streak the Mariners do at the end of May heading into the first early days of June. Since then, they're about 5 or 6 games under over the last 25 games. Just not playing consistent baseball at all. It drives you nuts because the talent level of the Mariners is really high. And that's why it drives you nuts, I think, for the Athletics, because this is right now a gettable division. Got to go get it.
3: Over the weekend, Brett Harris designated. A's did make a trade for a right-handed pitcher. You know, Geloff, about 4 days ago, went on the IL. Right-hand contusion, laceration, so hopefully he's back sooner than later. But this series sets up really nicely. I'm sure it's going to be really well attended. Dodgers and A's, and right out of the gates, you get to go against the best team in baseball with your stud rookie.
4: Right off the jump?
3: Get it?
4: Gage. Go. Gage jump.
3: Yes.
4: This is fun. This is a... Look, I enjoy baseball, but there's few times, I think, and it's going to have competition, obviously, with the World Cup tonight, but there's few times where you're watching and you're going, oh, that's a matchup that I really would like to watch today. And Gage jump with the way that he has pitched against this Dodgers lineup to see if this has been legit for him. 2.04 ERA, 2.94 expected, fielding independence at 2.14. He's been unreal. His last 2 starts, he hasn't given up an earned run over 12 innings. He has been fantastic so far. So to see him now tested in this ballpark against that team, ooh, buddy. This is also a must-watch.
3: Am I off on this one? This line seems ridiculous to me. While I like Gage jump, I hope he does well. Dodgers early in the day were minus 115. It's barely bumped up to minus 120. Eric Lauer, who actually has been pretty solid for the Dodgers. LA's only minus 120.
4: That seems like a very big tax on one Gage jump and a belief that he is the real deal.
3: Okay.
4: Which, I'm with you.
3: I think he's really good.
4: I think he is, too. But not only is this the stiffest test that he has faced, as you've discussed, what if Gage not even gets worked, but what if he can only labor through 4 2/3 or something like that, and you got to turn over to this bullpen? Yeah. I mean, that's going to be a little bit of a problem.
3: The pen did not get much rest in the last series. Not the pitching was terrible. Actually, the lineup is what kind of died.
4: But this is true, right? Like, this is what you're waiting for. Gage makes that jump, again, to use the joke, up to the majors, and he has, in a good way, not been the guy that I watched the Aviators.
3: And his control wasn't great. His velocity was really good, but it's actually better at the major leagues.
4: Yep.
3: Robleski will go against Springs on Tuesday, and then Ohtani in Sacramento against Ginn. You can hear all the games right here on ESPN Las Vegas. Reminder, LV Sports Network has every single A's game on radio. We bounce them around from ESPN Las Vegas and 1230 The Game and Fox Sports Las Vegas, our sister stations. But next three nights, we lead into A's baseball right here on ESPN Las Vegas.
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2: 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The summer of fun is brought to you by Terribles and ESPN Las Vegas. Congrats to the Las Vegas Aviators as they've won the first half Pacific Coast League title. And with that, they've clinched a spot in the playoffs. So enjoy the second half of the Aviators season. But know that starting on September 22nd at the Las Vegas ballpark, the Aviators will be hosting the League Championship Series. It's Cofield and Company on ESPN Las Vegas and ESPN Reno.
3: All right, first day of legal tampering in the NBA. That means a lot of rumored moves. Moves have been made already. Ja Morant traded from Memphis to Portland. A lot going on with the Lakers, the Warriors, the Pistons, the Bulls, the Heat. So much to hit with John Browner from the Sporting Tribune. He hops on with us to talk some NBA and other stuff. joins us here on a Monday with John Von Tobel and Cofield. What's up, John?
11: What's going on, fellas? How we doing?
3: We're good, man. So right out of the gates, we wanted to address some of the hot rumors going around GSW and what they could put together here. How believable is it that LeBron and AD could wind up with GSW?
11: I think it's believable in the sense that Draymond declined his option. Ain't nobody giving away money. That's insane in itself. So the fact that Draymond would decline his option in a time where it's hard to get this NBA money at this point in his career, he's a clutch client. There are reports that LeBron has not set up a meeting with the Lakers. So he's in full pout mode. Anthony Davis is always gettable, apparently. Who knew? So any of this is possible. I think the Draymond opting out, him being a clutch client, and LeBron tried to lure him down the last time he was free. I can't actually see this coming together. A couple of more moves need to be made for salary reasons, but I do see this as a possibility now.
4: Okay, let's assume the possibility becomes reality. LeBron James, Anthony Davis, Draymond Green, Steph Curry are all teammates together. They just agreed to a deal with Kristaps Porzingis. What is that team in an ever-growing and younger Western Conference?
11: Oh, listen, we just learned experience beats age. We just watched the Knicks do the unthinkable because, I didn't have the Knicks favorite. There was nothing special about the Knicks until they really got rolling. And even in the finals against all that talent, the youth of the talent really exposed itself with Mitch Johnson's inability as a coach. And then Wimby seemed to fade from time to time. And so you didn't know what you were going to get from them. For me as a person analyzing this, if you put Steph Curry and LeBron James on the same team together, as long as they make it in the playoffs, they absolutely have a chance. So I would watch every regular season game these guys would play together. No lie. I'm tuning in to, they're not going to play 82 games. But if they play 60, I'm watching 60. They play 53, I'm watching 53. Mm-hmm. I don't care how many games they play together. If you put that core together on the court, I'm tuned in. I don't care what it is.
4: Do you trust Draymond to behave himself? Because that's a lot of egos in a room like this. And I can see a scenario in which Draymond maybe gets a little frustrated with Anthony Davis, who does have a history of a lack of availability.
11: Not around LeBron, he won't. He's got a level of respect for LeBron that sometimes it feels like he doesn't even have that level of respect for Curry. And Curry's been carrying him on his back since the day he got in the league. So if we're looking at it from a matter of, can we keep Draymond in line? I think LeBron's mere presence creates an aura around this team that they can move like rock stars. This will be like the 98 Bulls without the result. But the temperature and the energy around this, I think this would dwarf everything else happening in the NBA. I honestly believe that. And I think the NBA, as much as we talk about what the NBA would like to see happen, I think if Adam Silver woke up tomorrow and the Knicks defending their NBA championship, and then you put the two greatest players from this generation on the same team in the twilight of their career, this is gold. This is ratings gold. This is ratings gold. And so Draymond would behave for that. I think Draymond's dislike for Anthony Davis' fragility, I think all that goes away because you know at the end is when you need him. You don't need him for the sprint. You need him to cross the finish line.
4: All right, staying in the Western Conference, Jeremy Grant and Chris Murray. If I told you 2 years ago that's all it would take to get Ja Morant, what would you have said?
11: I would have thought you were lying. I was in an alternate universe. Earth 2, Earth 57. This just shows you how far a guy can fall. Because Ja Morant has endless talent. But whatever he has going on, whether it's him, it's the people around him, it's his relationship with the team or the front office, whatever it is, it's so toxic that they traded this guy to what many people believe now to be the most toxic owner in the NBA. So this is the on-court. This looks confusing in a sense because they still have Dame. They still have Jrue Holiday. They still have Scoot Henderson, who's still a young player. He might be 21 now. And now you add Ja Morant to that. That's four guards. So that, even in itself, that roster still has a lot of moving to do. And if they're ahead in the Jaylen Brown sweepstakes, the Ja move makes sense. But if they don't end up with Jaylen Brown, what was all this for? Like, just because he was cheap and no one else wanted you, bargain bend him? I don't understand. I like it. Don't get me wrong. I like it because I love chaos. Mm-hmm. But I don't understand it.
4: Yeah, that's to me is the confusing part, because there was a report immediately following from some that Portland would not be in on Jaylen Brown. And so now you've got this mishmash of guards of Jrue Holiday, Scoot Henderson, Damian Lillard, Ja Morant. Like, what exactly are they trying out there?
11: Including Shaedon Sharpe, who's a magnificent athlete, but clearly needs time to play. And now that would make your fifth or sixth guard that these guys have to find minutes for and rotations for. And I just, they got a brand new head coach. I just don't know what they're doing. And so unless they've got more plans, I don't believe they're out of the Jaylen Brown sweepstakes. I don't, because you have to figure out a way to make this roster even. No GM would do this without another move under their belt, I don't think.
3: John Browner from Sporting Tribune is up on ESPN Las Vegas, ESPN Reno, and Cofield and Company. What is it with Jaylen Brown? We talked about him at length in hour number one of this show. Why is he available? Why is the market sort of tepid, if that's to be believed? What are the marks against Jaylen Brown that you see?
11: Jaylen Brown, this is my own personal opinion. I like the way he handles his business, but he talks too much. For a content person, this is great. Yeah. For an NBA organization, he talks entirely too much. The Twitch stream appears to be a problem for the Boston front office. It appears to be an issue within the team, because I'll ask a better question. Let me reverse this. Where the hell is Jason Tatum? Where, with all this going on, this, you win a championship with this man. Where is Jason Tatum? Where is his partner in crime? He's nowhere to be found on the stream. He doesn't appear to be vocal around this situation at all. And I think the hesitation from teams around the league to trade for Jaylen Brown is two things. One, he seems to be very sure of himself, which I don't disagree with. He's a great player. But Boston apparently wants 5 first-round picks for him. So something's going to have to give. Either Boston's going to have to come off these picks, or they're going to have to arrange a very expensive lunch for Jaylen Brown to have somewhere in Boston to work this out. And I just don't see that second one happening.
3: John Browner with Cofield and Company. All right, Knicks. Maybe Mitchell Robinson's the only guy they don't have back. We haven't seen any updates on him. Alvarado and Landry Shamet are back. Do you like that the Knicks are pretty much going to come back with the same team?
11: Yes and no. Yes and no, because the vibes this year were immaculate. And because the rest of the Eastern Conference seems to be falling in pieces, Miami's with Giannis is probably worse than they were last year because they have nothing around him and Bam. You don't really know what young Orlando is. You don't really know if AD is going to stay in D.C. So there's a lot. Philly's too injured. There's a lot of moving parts. Detroit's good, but they still haven't gotten a second score. And it appears the Pistons front office is balking on Jalen Duran's max contract because he was all-NBA. So I just don't know what the Eastern Conference looks like. So you might be able to ride those vibes again, but you need Mitchell Robinson to do that. You really do, in my opinion. You need Mitchell Robinson more than you need Alvarado. You need him more than you need any of these ancillary parts that you've already re-signed. So I hope they figure that out. But James Dolan already said he ain't paying the tax. So it looked like it's curtains for Mitchell Robinson.
4: What do you make of Minnesota trading in size for speed? Nas Reed's gone. Obviously, Julius Randle's gone. They bring in LaMelo Ball. They re-sign Ayo Dosunmu. This is a completely looking different team than the one that made it to the Western Conference Finals 3 straight years. What do you make of what they've been doing?
11: Depends on what you think of LaMelo. I thought LaMelo finally found his footing. They put a good team around him. Miller was great. They had the rookie come in and make a billion threes. Mm-hmm. The team seemed to be constructed the way that LaMelo played. And now it seems like they sold high. they got his stock up as high as they could, and they sold him to a team that apparently had been chasing him for a couple of years. But I like this for Minnesota because Julius Randle was empty calories. And now that kind of proved itself out. They had to do something else to keep this roster fresh and to give Anthony Edwards another opportunity for a bona fide playmaker. Not that Julius Randle wasn't, but it wasn't effective in a way that contributed to winning in the postseason. And so I'm very interested to see what this team looks like with LaMelo Ball, with Anthony Edwards and Ayo Dosunmu and Jalen McDaniels and Rudy Gobert. Defensively, this team looks amazing. Mm-hmm. But we've got to see it on paper. And so I expect for them to compete, but I need to see it.
4: An extension of that with the Hornets at the very least. Are the Suns the worst run organization outside of the Kings? What are they doing? They trade a first-round pick for Miles Bridges and a little bit more with Grayson Allen, Royce O'Neal. Why is this team refusing to steer into this rebuild to what? Get maybe an 8 seed?
11: I think Matt Ishbia thinks he's smarter than everyone else. Because that's what this reeks of. This reeks of a guy who owns the team and just thinks he can do things. Thinks he's very Sacramento Kinging it. He thinks that he's smarter than everybody else because he made a lot of money. And so he thinks that he has some insight somewhere where it doesn't exist. And I really think that this is what bad franchises do. They put bad money behind more bad money behind more bad money. And Devin Booker's so rich at this point. I think him and Kawhi Leonard have a lot in common. They're just hooping. Just make sure my check shows up, and I'm going to play basketball. In Kawhi's sense, either L.A., Toronto, San Antonio, if my check comes, I play. And that really feels like what's happening with Phoenix and Devin Booker.
3: John Browner with us from the Sporting Tribune. Make sure you check it out on Twitter, at Sporting Trib. So I saw that you retweeted one of our posts when we were talking about Aubrey Huff. I don't know if you got wind of this whole story last week, but Aubrey Huff was real mad about the Pride Month thing in San Francisco. People came at him, and then he went back at people saying that he would DM his home address and that people should come and tell him to his face what they were saying about him. And we were trying to handicap all the Cofield and Company contributors and who would have a chance against 6'4", 240-pound Aubrey Huff. We have a lot of big guys, but maybe not fit guys. We don't have enough offensive linemen on the show. Maybe I'll have to beef up that front. John, how big are you?
4: Like my
11: 6'7", 6'7",
3: 205.
4: 205. Oh, so
11: 9 foot standing reach.
4: You're a little guy. Okay.
3: He went right for the reach. He's like, can he get to me? Can Aubrey Huff get to me?
11: If it came between me and Aubrey Huff, they picking him up off the flow.
3: Ooh.
11: That's all I'm saying. Listen, man, I love that you guys had that conversation because I think a lot of times too many people are steering away from things that need to be discussed. If we really feel like that Pride Night, because they have it here in San Diego, the San Diego Padres do a great job of promoting Pride Night here locally. Okay. If this is going to be a part of how we grow and we get better as a country, or we get better from community to community, you've got to let people in. And if the some of the players on the Giants, including these bozos in the bullpen, if you are that against, Pride Night, just don't go to work, bro. Just don't go to work. Don't draw attention to yourself by writing something on your hat. Just don't wear the pride hat. Like, at some point, these guys have to understand the world's going to keep moving with or without you. And you need to either get on or get off. And apparently, Aubrey Huff wants to get off and fight when he gets off. So I'm game.
3: John, we appreciate it. Have a good week. We want to talk to you next week. Thank you.
11: Appreciate you.
3: We don't have to, like, really set up fights. We're just having fun. The odds will come out tomorrow. We'll have fun.
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3: All right, here we go. 5 o'clock hour. 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Well, we got some cool giveaways coming up. Should have that ready to go. A four-pack of Aviators tickets. Please remind me, because I say this sometimes and the tickets don't go out. In the next 20 minutes or so, Aviators in Tacoma coming up on July 9th. I want to remind you, your last chance today on the code word of the day for our Lotus Summer of Fun giveaway. It's all about America and 4th of July, and we're giving away domestic trips. All you got to do is text in the keyword of the day, the keyword of the day. We have a different word every day. Thank you for calling. Appreciate that. 364-1100 is the text line. 702-364-1100 is the text line. 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Text it in when you can. I would do it soon for today. 702-364-1100. The code word is red. Von Tobel's here. James is here. John was just talking about his weekend where he ate a lot, hung at a bar. Yes. I hope you can tell that story down the road. And then you were doing some tomfoolery, as guys will do, where you're trying to replicate a box jump in someone's backyard.
4: Yeah, it's our buddy Kevin's backyard, and he's got a pretty high wall. I showed you a video of it.
3: He's got those brick stackers.
4: Yeah.
3: Which, that looked to me like it was 3 feet high.
4: Yeah. So I think it was in that range, about 36 inches.
3: Standing jump, right? Or did you lean? Standing. Really?
4: Standing jump.
3: You could do that.
4: Oh, yeah, buddy. Oh, yeah. Tell you, this grind has been real, Steve. One of two people that night that achieved the goal. I have to finish showing you the video as old producer Danny Smythe was there as well. And you'll see in this video.
3: Danny's not going to try it, is he?
4: Watch this attempt. Yeah, it doesn't even.
3: No. If you're a cat lunatic like I am, every once in a while you'll see cat videos where a cat, they're supposed to be able to jump, and a cat will just abort the jump. That was Danny. Danny, so we've been talking a lot about these potential radio, TV, former athlete, fights. Yeah. And last week we got into Rob Parker called Boomer Esiason the worst of the worst. And over on our sister station, Fox Sports Las Vegas, Covino and Rich were handicapping a fight between Rob Parker and Boomer. We know Aubrey Huff was threatening people, the former Major League Baseball player, to he would DM them his address and you would, you know, go and say to his face what you were saying on social media. And I was trying to think of the size of the Cofield & Company crew, like who would walk up to a guy. Like I said, I think Aubrey Huff is probably, I don't know what he weighs now.